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15: I'm meteorologist Paul Trombley with your updated forecast. Lows level off around 54 tonight under clear skies, northerly winds around 5 miles per hour. Mainly sunny skies develop with fog in spots early tomorrow. High temperatures reach up to 86. Slight chance for showers tomorrow night. Lows level off around 65, partly cloudy skies. Storms likely Saturday and Sunday. That's the latest weather on Wax 104.5. Right now, 77.

104.5. I do believe that was the most played song in all of country music in the year 2021. Chris Young, Kane Brown. We are just minutes away from the always coveted Thursday night slot of Eric Austin's Music You Need to Know. My personal favorite new song of the week coming up 7:30. 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
1: As you should well know by now, Thursday night, always a great night to join Eric Austin's Music You Need to Know. My personal favorite new song of the week coming up in just a couple minutes. And actually, it probably should have been the song I played for you on Monday night. If you caught Monday night's show, I played brand new music from Cole Swindell, just because we have not heard much from Cole Swindell in the last handful of years. And it's such a great song, and I just wanted to get it out there for you to hear first instead of waiting a few more days for you to listen on Thursday night. So it's not that I'm settling. I love tonight's song as well, but this is kind of a runner-up to that Cole Swindell song. And it comes to us from a guy that has been, without question, one of my favorite new artists that I played for you in the past year and a half, maybe 2 years on the program. Guy by the name of Gavin Adcock. I have not played anybody, no other new name like I have played Gavin Adcock for you on this show in the last year and a half. And Gavin Adcock is just as country as it gets today, and I appreciate that so much. Country music hard to find in today's country music. And he's got a brand new album dropping October 2nd called The Day I Hang It Up. And Gavin Adcock has released just a slew of new songs throughout the month of August that have been okay. Nothing that I really wanted to put my name behind for you to, you know, get out on the air and have you, just suggest, listen to this. Well, tonight's song, Bucking That Trend. And tonight's song is also kind of along the lines of Luke Combs' When It Rains, It Pours. Such a great song from Luke Combs' catalog, going way on back to his debut album. Still, I think, one of Luke Combs' best songs. Tonight's song is along those lines. But it just talks about a guy down on his luck, just the good old-fashioned country trope of a guy that doesn't see any good fortune coming his way. Optimism in the gutter. So he says, the hell with it all. I'm heading to the bar, and I am going to sit down and just drown my sorrows until he meets a woman. And all of a sudden, there's a vodka cran on his bar tab, and it's along those lines, and I think you're going to like it. Brand new music, Gavin Adcock, back on the program tonight. 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
1: From his brand new album dropping October 2nd, Gavin Adcock back on the program once again tonight. It is Heaven One Now. And here I am on the biggest country music radio station in the state of Wisconsin, Wax 104.5, proclaiming Gavin Adcock as my favorite new artist of the past year and a half. It's classic country sound, and that is really damn hard to find in country music today. 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
5: You stepped out for your morning jog, except it's not your usual morning jog. 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You lost track of how far you've run, somewhere just past the city limits. You can't stop. You have to find out what happens next. Then it's over. 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You feel different. 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Audible. Stories that speak to you.
2: I'm meteorologist Paul Trombley with your updated forecast. Lows around 54 tonight under clear skies, northeasterly winds around 5 miles per hour. Highs around 86 and foggy early tomorrow, mainly clear. Lows level off around 65 tomorrow night. Slight chance of rain showers. 81 Saturday with a chance of thunderstorms. 89 Sunday, chance for storms continues. That's the latest weather on Wax 104.5. Currently 73.

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2: 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Cause she's a gold digger with a quick trigger. A cast iron skillet swinging lid flipper. 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

horseback. 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

Just a killer bass line on that track, taking you back to Kip Moore's debut album, Wax 104.5. Yes, I was such a big fan of his Up All Night record. I don't know, 2012? Somewhere in there, it's Eric Austin, Kane Brown, Wax 104.

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1: 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It is Eric Austin. Great to be with you. Beautiful night out there. Plus, we've got a mostly clear sky, and we've got a partial lunar eclipse coming up. 9:33 p.m. coming up. 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
2: 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Except it's not your usual morning jog. You started listening to an epic sci-fi book on Audible. 30 chapters later, you've accidentally run a half marathon. You lost track of how far you've run, somewhere just past the city limits. You can't stop. You have to find out what happens next. 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
2: 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Audible. 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
9: I'm meteorologist Paul Trombley with your updated forecast. Lows dip down to about 54 tonight under clear skies, northeasterly winds around 5 miles per hour. Mainly sunny skies develop with fog in spots early tomorrow. High temperatures reach up to 85. Partly cloudy skies tomorrow night. Slight chance of thunderstorms. Lows level off around 66. That's the latest weather on Wax 104.5. Right now, 66.

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That one going back to the first month of this new year. That one was from, I think, January 3rd or 4th when I first played that song for you. It's done well. It's Eric Austin, Wax 104. We

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5: You stepped out for your morning jog. 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You lost track of how far you've run, somewhere just past the city limits. You can't stop. You have to find out what happens next. Then it's over. The universe seems bigger. You feel different. You feel like you have no idea where you are. Audible. Stories that speak to you.

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It is Eric Austin. Oh, boy, taking you back to the early days of Luke Bryan's superstardom. He was really taking off. 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I got that.

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Just say, Alexa, play Wax 104.5. 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

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Hello, Wisconsin. It is Eric Austin. Great to be with you on a glorious summertime evening with a partial lunar eclipse in progress. Kind of looks like somebody took a bite out of a cookie, kind of a bite out of the bottom left corner of that full moon, but it's about to reach its maximum coverage, maximum eclipse here in the next 10-15 minutes, about 10-15 tonight. But pretty cool. I don't know. I don't know about you. I much prefer looking at a lunar eclipse than I enjoy like looking at a solar eclipse. You ever tried doing that? You know exactly what I'm talking about. Enjoy the view tonight. 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
1: 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It has a population of only 9,054. 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Yet that's one of Alaska's biggest cities. Did you get all that? Now you know.
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3: You stepped out for your morning jog, except it's not your usual morning jog. You started listening to an epic sci-fi book on Audible. 30 chapters later, you've accidentally run a half marathon. You lost track of how far you've run, somewhere just past the city limits. You can't stop. You have to find out what happens next. Then it's over. The universe seems bigger. You feel different. You feel like you have no idea where you are. Audible. Stories that speak to you.
12: I'm meteorologist Paul Trombley with your updated forecast. Lows dip down to about 54 tonight under clear skies, northeasterly winds around 5 miles per hour. Mainly sunny skies develop with fog in spots early tomorrow. High temperatures reach up to 85. Partly cloudy skies tomorrow night. Slight chance of thunderstorms. Lows level off around 66. That's the latest weather on Wax 104.5. Right now, 64.

say so. Ladies and Dan and Shay, Wax 104.5. It is Eric Austin, and I have to correct myself. I misspoke about 15 minutes ago when I said that the lunar eclipse would be reaching its maximum coverage about 10:15 tonight. It's actually going to be 11:15, and it's actually going to be turning kind of a copperish red here in an hour. Wax 104. Oh, no.

live with Lee Rice. It is Eric Austin. Got the very latest from Morgan Wallen coming up in just a bit. But first, Lainey Wilson and John Mayer. A little bluesy, slick guitar work on this one. 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

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Sounds like a Morgan Wallen song to me. And I mean, you want to know why I know that? Well, I mean, he's got a formula and he sticks to it. And they're all very similar, Wax 104.5.

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2: You stepped out for your morning jog. Except it's not your usual morning jog. You started listening to an epic sci-fi book on Audible. 30 chapters later, you've accidentally run a half marathon. You lost track of how far you've run, somewhere just past the city limits. 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You have to find out what happens next. Then it's over. The universe seems bigger. You feel different. You feel like you have no idea where you are. Audible. Stories that speak to you.
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Nobody plays more country. Waxo 104.5. Hello, Wisconsin. Eric Austin, great to be with you on an absolutely gorgeous Thursday evening across the great state. And not only is it absolutely picture perfect outside, but we're getting treated to a heavenly body show tonight as the moon is just about fully covered. It's going to reach its maximum coverage in the Earth's shadow here in the next 15 minutes, 11:15 or so tonight. And beautiful reddish copperish color. It's just a fantastic, a glorious night. Just celestial beings doing glorious things on a gorgeous night in Wisconsin. Does it get any better than this in the summer? I don't know. 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
8: I'm meteorologist Paul Trombley with your updated forecast. Lows dip down to about 54 overnight under clear skies, winds out of the northeast around 5 miles per hour. Mainly sunny skies develop with fog in spots early Friday. High temperatures reach up to 85. Slight chance of thunderstorms. Friday night, lows dip down to about 66. Partly cloudy skies. That's the latest weather on Wax 104.5. Currently 59.

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I don't know about you. I'm not exactly looking forward to the fall. Not on a gorgeous summertime evening like tonight, as the partial lunar eclipse has reached its maximum coverage across the lunar surface at this point. Going to start fading off to the right. But man, what a beautiful show that was tonight on a spectacular summer evening. One of these you'd like to bottle and pull out at the end of January, my friends. 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
1: I'm not great at math.
2: Uh-huh.
1: But then it came to a point with this math equation that I don't think I care.
2: Short story, four panels. Come in a pack. Very tiny, very uniform, very same size pack.
1: They are 2 feet by 2 feet.
2: You were down there laying them around, counting them out, jumping over them.
1: I got six packs of six each at 2 by 2 each. How much floor covering can I cover? I'm like, 12? No. 20?
2: We considered asking Siggy's teacher for a special tutor session.
1: Can you make this a project in your math class?
2: Hypothetically speaking, if somebody had a 3-year basement remodel going on and they were looking to put floor panels down sometime this year.
1: Staring at it for the longest time, and then I'm like, okay, I could put them all out now, but we don't want to do that. Mm-hmm. And it was a long process. I'm like, I don't care. Let's see if Morgan cares. Let's see what happens.
2: It looks good though, with the packages just laid out down there, like you're going to get to it at some point.
1: Right. That's
2: good.
1: Step.
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4: 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Audible. 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
1: You stepped out for your morning jog, except it's not your usual morning jog. 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You lost track of how far you've run, somewhere just past the city limits. You can't stop. You have to find out what happens next. Then it's over. The universe seems bigger. You feel different. You feel like you have no idea where you are. Audible. Stories that speak to you.

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Of course, the latest from Luke Combs. It is Eric Austin. Time for me to get on out the door. Feeling like fall out there. Thankfully, there's a whole lot more summer to go. We still got September. I love September. Good night, Wisconsin. Wax 104.5. It was right.

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Nobody plays more country.

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1: I'm meteorologist Paul Trombley with your updated forecast. Lows dip down to about 54 overnight under clear skies, winds out of the northeast, around 5 miles per hour. Mainly sunny skies develop, with fog in spots early Friday. High temperatures reach up to 85. Slight chance of thunderstorms Friday night. Lows dip down to about 66, partly cloudy skies. That's the latest weather on Wax 104.5. Currently 59.

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Okay.

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Front page obituary. He was a millionaire. He left his fortune to some guy he barely knew. 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
2: I'm meteorologist Paul Trombley with your updated forecast. Clear skies with fog overnight with a low of 54. North winds around 5 miles per hour. High of 86 with fog early Friday, mainly clear. Partly cloudy skies Friday night, lows dip down to about 64. 79 Saturday with thunderstorms likely. 89 Sunday, chance for storms continues. That's the latest weather on Wax 104.5. Currently 55.

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1: On Thursday morning, we had $120 on a Hy-Vee card. 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
1: I'm meteorologist Paul Trombley with your updated forecast. Clear skies with fog overnight with a low of 54. Winds out of the north around 5 miles per hour. Mainly sunny with fog in spots early Friday. High temperatures reach up to 86. Lows level off around 64 Friday night. Upper 70s Saturday with thunderstorms likely. Turning much warmer Sunday with highs in the upper 80s. Storms continue. That's the latest weather on Wax 104.5. Currently, it's 54 degrees.

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1: I'm meteorologist Paul Trombley with your updated forecast. Clear skies with fog overnight with a low of 54. Winds out of the north around 5 miles per hour. Mainly sunny with fog in spots early Friday. High temperatures reach up to 86. Lows level off around 64 Friday night. Upper 70s Saturday with thunderstorms likely. Turning much warmer Sunday with highs in the upper 80s. Storms continue. That's the latest weather on Wax 104.5. Right now, it's 52 degrees.

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2: I'm meteorologist Paul Trombley with your updated forecast. Daytime highs approaching 86 today under mainly sunny skies, winds out of the southwest around 5 miles per hour. Partly cloudy skies tonight, lows dip down to about 64. Thunderstorms likely tomorrow. Daytime highs approaching 79, overcast skies. Turning warmer Sunday and Monday with a slight chance of rain showers, highs in the upper 80s. That's the latest weather on Wax 104.5. Currently, it's 52 degrees.

Wax 104.5. He's a ranch hand in a pinch, man. Hotter than the red on the cattle brand. Cause she's a gold digger with a quick trigger. A cast iron skillet swinging lid flipper. Now he's a double wide on the county line.

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1: 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The fourth biggest city in Alaska is called Wasilla. It has a population of only 9,054. Fourth biggest city in Alaska. 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Yet that's one of Alaska's biggest cities. Did you get all that? Now you know.
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0: Good morning. Time for the farm show here at the Shank of the Day on Wax 104.5. As Jill and Krista and myself, Bob Bosol, bring you the news in agriculture around the area, around Wisconsin, around the nation, and around the world as part of the Midwest Farm Report family. We've got markets, 13 First Alert weather. 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Again, it's time for the Farm Show on Wax 104.5. And a beautiful Friday morning it is. At least I think it's Friday morning. Bob and Jill with you. Isn't it Friday morning right now? Because it's a nice day out there.
1: It is Friday morning.
0: Good deal. Huh?
1: It is a little foggy out there, though. I can understand how you'd be a little bit messed up. It's a little spotty out there.
0: I'm in the fog, so be careful of that. Good morning. We got a lot to do on the farm show. We're going to hear from more young exhibitors from the Central Wisconsin Fair, the Central Wisconsin State Fair. Dairy beef and hogs, and you're going back over there tonight, right, to the Central Wisconsin State Fair?
1: Actually, I'm going back over there this morning.
0: You are?
1: Yeah, I'm part of the cream puff eating contest.
0: Are you really?
1: I am.
0: I've been going to that fair for 40-plus years, and I have never been asked to be a judge at the cream puff eating contest or the cream puff making contest.
1: I'm not a judge.
0: What are you?
1: I'm a contestant.
0: You're making cream puffs?
1: No. I'm eating them. It's an eating contest. So you get to eat them, and you have to eat them without your hands, I guess.
0: Oh, my goodness.
1: So that's at 11 o'clock this morning. So if anybody's out and about wanting to see me make a mess.
0: Where's it going
1: to
0: be?
1: I believe it's in the family tent.
0: Okay. All right. So at the Central Wisconsin State Fair. I've never been asked to be in the eating contest either. That's probably a good thing as well.
1: It's at the family entertainment tent today at 11 o'clock. So come on over and check it all out.
0: Yeah, should be fun. A lot of things going on at Central Wisconsin State Fair. Open show this weekend and lots of other good things. Other things going on around the area. I know the Loyal Corn Festival is this weekend. And I'm not sure about other activities. I know we got all kinds of horse pulls and tractor pulls and everything else coming up as we get closer and closer to the fall season. But you got some of those things going on this weekend in front of you?
1: I do. We've got the Edgar Steam and Gas Engine Show all weekend, the Greenwood Car Show as well as this weekend. I know I've always seem to end up driving through there sometimes by accident. But it's kind of neat to see some of those cars out there. At the Central Wisconsin State Fair, we've got the horse pull tonight at 6 o'clock. And then they have horse hitches tomorrow and on Sunday as well. So they're busy with their horses. And they also, in Loyal, they have their horse pull. Let's get it right now. Saturday at 1, so you can go from Marshfield to Loyal and get your horses all worked out. Plus, in Loyal, they have a tractor pull, and that is tonight.
0: All right, so lots going on, and weather-wise, it should be nice. Mostly sunny today and 84. Tomorrow and Sunday, partly cloudy, and chances of rain. So again, just deal with it. It's summertime in Wisconsin. We can certainly use rain. Okay, we've got other things to look at. That U.S.-Mexico border for Mexican cattle now open. Just one spot. We'll talk about that. And there are a lot of cattlemen, I think just about every cattleman in this country, not happy with President Trump and his decision about bringing in 300,000 metric tons of beef. Also, Canada-U.S. tariffs, they're going to be in the news for a long time, I think. And August 31st, next Monday, decisions on new base acres for crop insurance. Brent Wink will be along. We'll get an update from him. You saw him yesterday, didn't you?
1: I did. I was at the Synergy Field Answer Plot Field Day by Menominee, and it was a great turnout. A lot of interesting things talked about, and I got an update on some of those fertilizer supplies. We'll hear about that this next week, and I heard from an agronomist and what he's seeing out there, whether it was diseases in your corn, soybeans. We talked alfalfa, we talked pastures. It was a great conversation, and there was a lot of great conversations out there.
0: All right, good. And they're talking about building a new phosphate plant down in Louisiana, so we'll get more on that as well. So we got lots to do, including talking to some of the young people that were showing this week at the Central Wisconsin State Fair, the Dairy Beef Show. We're going to find out what those young people were doing. We'll talk to a couple of those next.
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0: Hi, I'm Bob Bosol, inviting you to join me on a tour to South America. 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Lots of dairy steers at the Central Wisconsin State Fair this year in the dairy beef competition. We're going to talk to a couple of the young people that came out on top. Ryan Burnick is with the Golden Globe 4-H, and you had the champion dairy steer. Congratulations, Ryan.
3: Thank you, sir.
0: Tell me about your steer. What is it, straight Holstein? How big was it? What did the judge like about it?
3: So my Holstein, he weighed 1,450 pounds about, and he was in the lighter class. He was the heaviest out of that, so he won that, and then won the overall like champion drive.
0: So what did the judge say about your steer, that he liked him as the best dairy steer at the show?
3: He's a shorter steer, so he liked how it was really filled out, a lot of muscle mass. He really liked to point that out.
0: Where do you get that steer? Home raised steer, or where do you get him?
3: We actually get them from another farm. Some of them we get down in Iowa so they're registered, so we can take them down to state fair.
0: Dairy steers?
3: Yep.
0: So what'd you do at the state fair? Did you go down there?
3: I did not. I stayed back so I could play football.
0: Oh, that's good. I was going to say, you look like you're a football player. What school do you go to, and how far along are you in school this year?
3: I'm going to be a senior at Columbus Catholic this year in Marshfield.
0: How's the football team look? Have you had any games yet?
3: Pretty good so far. We're 1-0. We just beat Auburndale.
0: Pretty good?
3: Yeah, we beat them 7-6, so it was pretty close.
0: Boy, I guess so. What position do you play?
3: I'm a outside linebacker, and then on offense, I switch from running back, fullback, and tight end.
0: Well, good. So you work up a sweat during the game.
3: Yep.
0: All right, tell me about showing at the fair now. How do you enjoy showing at the fair versus playing football?
3: I mean, they're both really fun, both require a lot of work in the off season, basically. So that both helps. And
0: now, when you show these dairy steers, these are big animals. So how much football training and football muscle goes to help you hanging on to those dairy steers? Because once in a while, they get a mind of their own. They don't want to go in there anymore.
3: You got to drag them along sometimes, especially when you're training them to walk in the beginning and everything. Sometimes they get away from you, but you just got to learn from that.
0: Now, is Central Wisconsin State Fair the only place you show, or do you go other places?
3: Yeah, this is the only place I show.
0: That's enough.
3: Yep.
0: All right. Yeah. What, anything else at the fair besides the dairy beef?
3: When I was younger, I'd bring little like projects and Legos and stuff in, but not anymore.
0: Too busy.
3: Yeah.
0: Congratulations.
3: Thank you, sir.
0: All right, now that's the grand champion dairy steer, Ryan Burnick from Golden Glow, and a clubmate, Callie Bell, had the reserve champion dairy steer. Callie, congratulations. Tell me about your steer. How big was it? And remember what the judge said was the difference between your steer and Ryan's?
4: Thank you. My steer, he was 1672.
0: He was a big rascal.
4: Yeah, he was the biggest steer at the fair. He was the biggest one out of all of the steers there, and I think the judge just liked the amount of like muscle and how much he was filled out.
0: He didn't say he was overfinished. He said that 1,600 plus pounds fit that scale.
4: I think so.
0: Well, that's great. So what about you? Where do you get your steers?
4: Premier Livestock.
0: Oh, you go right to the sale barn and buy a steer?
4: Yep.
0: So did you pick it out when it was a calf, or what? Who helped you?
4: My dad picked it out, and then, I don't know, it just showed up at the farm.
0: So what? Just showing up at the farm. So what's the process of getting these steers ready, breaking them to the halter? Because you better have it broke when you got a 1,670-pound steer in there. What do you do to get them trained?
4: A lot of just tying them up at first, and then we pull ours behind the skid steer so they get used to being pulled and not, like, resisting it, and then just slowly break them in and walk them around our farm.
0: So how long does that usually take, and how many weeks or months could you actually lead this steer without having the skid steer?
4: We started really late, which is not smart, but we've been doing it for like a couple weeks, obviously, before the fair, and just walking them every day, washing them.
0: How do you cooperate

0: next year I'm planning on showing a pig with my siblings, and then...
1: How'd they do in the pig show?
0: I think they mostly got third in their weight classes, and then... So they did pretty good.
1: Now, are you going to be able to sell that steer at the meat animal auction?
0: Yep.
1: What are you going to do with the money?
0: Probably for college.
1: You've got college picked out already? You're still a ways away from going to college, aren't you?
0: I'm going to be a junior, so... I'm starting to think about it, but I don't have many plans yet.
1: And again, that's a couple of the young exhibitors, a Burnick and a Bell from Golden Glow 4-H, had the champion and reserve champion dairy beef steer, 1,672 pounds. You paid money for that. You got a lot of pounds, that's for sure. So again, congratulations to all the young people. And later on, we're going to hear from Jill was talking to some of the hog exhibitors, so we'll check on those folks after 5 o'clock. Right now, though, we're looking at a mostly sunny day. 84 going to be the high today. Down to 63 tonight. It'll turn cloudy with a chance of showers and a chance of rain tomorrow with a high of 78. Sunday, 87, partly cloudy. Maybe a chance of rain. Monday, the same story. Partly cloudy, chance of rain. High, boy, it's going to be about 89, pushing 90 degrees on Monday. And Tuesday, hot again, 87 and partly cloudy. It's really nice out there right now. We've got 52 degrees, and we're looking for 84 to be the high on a Friday morning. She's so cute.

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1: NBC News Radio, I'm Michael Kastner. As the trade war and war of words with Canada escalates, President Trump is officially changing the name of Lake Ontario to Lake America. More from Mark Mayfield.
2: Trump signed an executive order from the Oval Office Thursday, saying the name change goes into effect immediately.
3: So if you think about it, we have a Gulf and we have a lake. Now all we need is an ocean. So maybe we'll have to change the name of the Atlantic and or the Pacific. Maybe we'll change them both.
2: Trump signed the order as the U.S. and Canada ramp up their trade war. The president said Canada has been treating the U.S. poorly and again said the country acts like it's a U.S. state. The name of Lake Ontario predates the establishment of Canada and was named by Indigenous peoples sometime in the 1600s. I'm Mark Mayfield.
1: Rescue operations in the flooded regions of Nepal had to be put on hold overnight out of fears that a nearby lake might overflow. Over 400 people died in Wednesday's torrential flood through a Nepal mountain town, and over 1,000

0: are still missing, and that includes dozens of Americans. Earlier today, police in Nepal said rescue operations were being stopped temporarily because a lake that was formed by debris in Wednesday's floods was now at the risk of overflowing. The markets will be watching as Federal Reserve Chairman Kevin Warsh speaks today. More from Scott Carr.
1: The Fed chairman will deliver the keynote speech at the central bank's annual symposium in Jackson Hole, Wyoming. In the past, Warsh's predecessors have used the event to discuss broad policy initiatives and to lay out conditions under which the Fed would adjust interest rates. But so far, Warsh has signaled a more hands-off approach regarding policy changes, while placing a greater emphasis on market direction.
0: S&P 500 futures are little changed as investors count down to Warsh's address. Michael Kastner, NBC News Radio.
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3: 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And as we look at our weather, speaking of Johnson Tractor, I just saw an news item that Johnson Tractor is going to be supplying Osseo with a tractor. What's going on?
4: Well, the Osseo Community Foundation has been selected as a 2026 Kubota Hometown Proud grant recipient for its Stoddard Park Revitalization Project. Now, Johnson Tractor and Kubota officially deliver a new Kubota tractor, or utility vehicle, and its accessories next Wednesday, September 9th, to Stoddard Park. The equipment will be to support the park's revitalization and ongoing maintenance for years to come. And this will provide a great local visual and community-focused story. So I think maybe I'll head on down there and see them get delivered, and because that's right out my back door.
3: Kubota is getting to be really, really popular as far as sales numbers are concerned. They're right there with the top lines that we've known for so many years. So again, that's September 9th.
4: September 9th.
3: What
4: and
3: time?
4: At 11 o'clock down at Stoddard Park.
3: All right. So
4: and I have a zero-turn Kubota lawnmower, and I like that thing. Yeah. It's toughy.
3: Well, that's good. Good stuff. All right. So Osseo's going to have a little easier time getting around the park there with that Kubota from Johnson Tractor. Good day to get around the park today. 84, mostly sunny. And later on, it'll start clouding up and a chance of showers. And over the next few days, we've got some chances of showers. Again tonight, tomorrow on Saturday, rain likely. Sunday and Monday, partly cloudy, a chance of rain. Temperatures well into the 80s. In fact, 89 on Monday, 87 on Sunday. And on Tuesday, partly cloudy, 87 right now. It's nice out there. It's 50 degrees in Medford and Black River Falls, 53 in Rice Lake and Ladysmith, 55 over at Wausau, 61 down at La Crosse over at Green Bay, where their Packers in Arizona will play football preseason coming up, I don't know, today or tomorrow, 59 over at Green Bay, and then down in Madison and Milwaukee, both are at 63. Outside our back door, it's about 52 right now.
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3: And we're getting right at it with market numbers, courtesy of Rural Mutual Insurance. And Jill, the cash livestock this week.
4: Well, as choice fed beef steers traded between 215 and 230 this week, with mixed steers at 182 to 214. And we have those choice fed beef heifers trading at 215 to 229, with the mixed heifers at 190 to 214. Finished dairy cross steers and heifers trade at 215 to 229. And those choice fed Holstein steers trade at 198 to 215, with those select and silage fed steers trading at 170 to 197. Cows trade at 123 to 149 this week with a top of 187, with bulls trading at 170 to 216. Market hogs trade between 62 and 75, sows 55 to 66, and boars 30 to 38. Now, those shorn market lambs trade between $200 and $295. Feeder lambs trade between $150 and $360. Ewes trade between $20 and $175. Then we have our small goats that weigh less than 70 pounds trading between $10 and $195. Medium goats between $110 and $275. Large goats between $450 and $540. And finally, our nanny goats trading between $10 and $310.
3: And going to the Mercantile Exchange yesterday, a little bit of a rebound in futures markets as prices were higher. August live cattle up $1.82 at the close at 220.30. October live cattle up 2.15 at 212.95. December up 222 at 214.80, and out to February, live cattle closed up 275.100 at 216.82. Feeder cattle for August up a dollar at 333.75. September up $3.45 a hundred at 322.45. October up 382 at 318.07. November up 397 at 311.47. The only fly in the ointment, October hogs, they were down 27 cents at 80.62. December hogs up 22 at 71.20. February up 12 at 73.85. And April up a dime at 79.55. Board of Trade was mixed yesterday. There's a lot of things going on in this world. That crop report having an effect on the markets yet. The Ukraine-Russian war is slowing down some Ukrainian exports, but we did have some orders for our exports, so prices were mixed. And overnight, December corn up 2 cents, sitting at 5.35 this morning. The oats up a fraction at 3.65. December wheat up a penny at 7.61. November soybeans up 2 to 3 cents overnight, 12.70 a bushel this morning. October meal down $1.70 at 3.32.70. Barrel cheese unchanged, 157.5. Block cheese down a cent and a half, 149.5. Butter down a half a cent to $1.46. Class 3 prices a little higher. August up 7 at 16.67. September up 2 at 16.33. October up 9 at 16.85. November up 11 at 17.18. December up 7 at 17.20. Prices were higher out through June, but I don't see any $18 milk on this board, and we got to get that milk price up. All right, we've got all kinds of things to talk about this morning. Beef coming into this country, and let's start with that, Jill, before we go to the hogs at the Central Wisconsin Fair, because this is a big story. What's going on with these imported hogs at cattlemen, or imported beef prices and beef supplies that cattlemen aren't happy with the president about?
4: They absolutely are not happy with them, and there's many organizations representing U.S. cattlemen that are voicing their opinion with the situation facing cattle producers. That's President Trump's recent decision to bring up to 300,000 metric tons of foreign beef without paying the out-of-quota tariffs. Now, leaders of these groups say driving down the beef prices by flooding the market with low-quality beef only undercuts the domestic supply and drives down prices for U.S. cattle producers. Since that announcement by the Trump administration, cattle prices have fallen to their lowest levels in the past 8 months. Now, most of their observers say it's the president's way to try to appeal to voters before the lower beef prices before the fall elections. But here's what I found out. I've been looking online and finding out things. but about 30,000 pounds of Argentina beef that was sold in Texas and Florida has been recalled. So it was listed under the Class 1 health hazard. That means that you could get sick or you could die from it. I couldn't find exactly what they say is in it, but from what I found, it's didn't get reinspected. So
3: It's not good.
4: It's not good.
3: Not safe.
4: It's not the quality that we have here. So you bring it in and then it ends up getting recalled. So that sounds like a lot of money spent back and forth that isn't coming to fruition.
3: And that's one thing. We have the most plentiful, the best priced, and the safest food supply in the world. But you start bringing it in from places like Argentina, and you run into some problems, so be very careful. American beef is safe and healthy and good for you, but if you, and it's mainly, as you said, down in Texas and...
4: Texas and Florida is where
3: okay,
4: it came into.
3: So be careful. If you're going down there about eating beef, make sure it's American beef. All right, we're going to talk about American pork, American hogs. We're going back to the fair in Marshfield.
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6: We're here at the Central Wisconsin State Fair in Marshfield, and that hog show, one of the biggest ones that I've been around to, I think 180 hogs, and I have a couple young ladies whose pigs ended up being shook out to the top. And I have the guider of the Grand Champion Market Hog in Anna Gilman. Now, you show under Girl Scouts. How does showing hogs mesh into Girl Scout?
7: I don't think it really does. I mostly just do it because I love the work over the summer and seeing how it all pays off at the end of the year.
6: And tell me about that hog. How big and what's its name?
7: He's about 287 pounds and his name is Elvin.
6: And what'd you do at home to make sure that he had enough muscle and showed up in his best clothes here at the fair?
7: We got a really good nutritionist, and she would provide us with the food that was best suited for his growth and supplements that he needed to grow.
6: What about getting him out and walking him? Did you do a lot of that?
7: Yeah, we walked him for at least 10 minutes three times a day, one before feeding in the morning, one before feeding after night, and then one in the middle of the day.
6: What did the judge say about your hog?
7: He's really nicely walking, square-footed, and just the muscle looks really nicely shaped.
6: Is this your first year showing hogs?
7: No, this is my third year showing hogs.
6: If I had another Girl Scout out there that was wondering if they were able to show hogs, what would you tell them?
7: Do it. It's really fun, and I think it's a great character builder.
6: Do you need to do anything else in order to be able to show your hog at the fair? Any educational things and be able to sell it?
7: So you do have to have a certain number of educational events, which the market committee, well, you only need the events to sell your pig, and the market committee provides options that you can choose from.
6: You gonna do it again?
7: Yes.
6: Did you bring anything else to the fair?
7: I did not bring any other animals this year.
6: What about anything up in the other buildings?
7: I have one display in the junior fair building.
6: And what's that?
7: It's a model horse display.
6: Tell me about that. Why that interest?
7: I also have horses at my house, and I really am interested in horses, so it's a model horse display of a barrel race.
6: Having a lot of fun here at the fair?
7: Yeah, it's really fun.
6: Leader of the Champion Market Hog here at the Central Wisconsin State Fair in Anna Gilman. And I also have the guider of the Reserve Champion Market Animal in Sadie Edwards. And she shows under the Badger 4-H Club. How many years have you been showing?
8: This is my first year showing.
6: Tell me about the pig. How heavy?
8: So he weighs 264 pounds, and He is, and he has really big muscles, and...
6: How did you ever decide that you wanted to show a pig?
8: My friend showed pigs for a while, so she convinced me to do pigs.
6: And what's the name of your pig?
8: Wilbur.
6: Do you have any family members that are helping you out?
8: Yeah, my mom.
6: If I had somebody out there that needed some help guiding their pig around, would you help them?
8: Yeah.
6: So when it comes to taking care of him at home, what do you do to make sure that he looks his best?
8: I walk him every day, and I feed them every morning and night, and then I also take them on a walk for a long time.
3: And again, those young ladies, what were the name of their hogs?
4: Elvin and Wilbur.
3: I love the name the hog people give hogs, but still the best one is up in Rice Lake where they named their hog Bob. Or up in Ladysmith, Russ County Fair. So again, yeah, congratulations to all the kids. What a great time to be showing, really is. And again, get out and support the kids. The fair season is about over for this year, but there's always next year. And as we speak of always next year, a story that's not going to go away is the tariffs. But another story, we talk about beef coming in from Argentina. What's the latest on screwworm in this country?
4: Well, the U.S.-Mexico border in Douglas, Arizona is now open to take Mexican cattle into the country. That border opened this past Monday and is the first of two more ports of entry in New Mexico that are expected to reopen soon. USDA officials say they are comfortable with the new world screwworm infestation in Mexico, that it is under control with the release of millions of sterile fruit flies to combat the recent outbreak. All ports of entry in the U.S. where Mexican cattle cross the border have been closed since May of last year. It's expected that now that through the end of the year, as many as 250,000 Mexican cattle could enter the United States. But on that same caveat, there's been a lot of corn that's gone across the border to feed those Mexican cattle. So are we going to see some drops in some of those corn exports?
3: Well, we'll see what happens. But again, we got to have trade. That is for sure. And for the first time since 1984, a new phosphate fertilizer plant is planned in the U.S. We'll talk more about that. CHS and OCP North America announced a 50-50 joint venture to build and operate a phosphate fertilizer production plant at the Cornerstone Energy Park in Waggaman, Louisiana, but it won't be finished till the end of 2028 or early 2029. So, again, that's on books as well. All right, we got a lot to do. In fact, today we're going to get an update on the Farm Bill. What's going on? Congress isn't in Washington, but we'll see if they're making any progress at all.
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2: The Farm Bill is in the news again, but mostly because of what is not happening. As the Senate Agriculture Committee failed to push the bill forward, here to help us understand the whys and hopefully what's next, I have joining me today Mike Strands, and Mike is the Vice President of Advocacy for the National Farmers Union. And Mike, I'm so happy to have you join us. Thank you.
3: Glad to be here, Terry.
2: This is a setback again, isn't it? Can you share where we are right now?
3: That's right. So in early August, the Senate Committee on Agriculture, Nutrition, and Forestry took up the Farm Bill, which is about a 900-page long piece of legislation, debated it, made some amendments to it, and then ultimately failed to advance it out of the committee.
2: Why did this happen? What was in the bill that they just couldn't advance it?
3: Big piece of the Farm Bill is on how farmers, ranchers, growers, people in production agriculture, how they are provided with a bit of a safety net to make sure that if disasters strike, if crop failures occur, if prices go down or input costs go up, that there's some sort of backstop for them on the financial side of things. That's one part of the Farm Bill, and it's probably what we think of most, but it's not the biggest part in terms of the dollars involved, or really politically for that matter at this point. There's a big chunk of the Farm Bill that's dedicated to helping people who need access to food through the Supplemental Nutrition Assistance Program. That accounts for the bulk of the Farm Bill spending. But there's also very important programs in the Farm Bill related to conservation, to making sure farmers have the tools to continue to be the best stewards of the environment. There are programs in there related to rural development, to helping communities like many of those across Wisconsin to be strong and have access to infrastructure and essential services. There's programs in the Farm Bill related to forestry, to biotechnology, to horticulture. There's all sorts of stuff in the Farm Bill, and it brings together a lot of constituencies, a lot of different interest groups, usually. What happened with this Farm Bill earlier in August was that failed to get a bipartisan show of support. Typically, issues related to agriculture and all these other topics bring people from both sides of the aisle together. But there have been increasing moves to greater and greater partisanship in Farm Bill processes. There's a lot of reasons for that, but I think ultimately what the Farm Bill came down to was that the Senate Republicans found themselves in an interesting spot. They are in the majority, and they have a 12 to 11 seat advantage in the Senate Agriculture Committee. Well, there's one Republican who wasn't available to be at the markup, and that's Senator Mitch McConnell of Kentucky. With his health issues, he wasn't there. So it was a deadlocked committee, and you need to have a majority vote to get out. Democrats didn't come along with Republicans on the bill because Republican plans still would shift a large chunk of the Supplemental Nutrition Assistance Program costs onto states. State governments will have to start covering those expenses in new ways in the coming years. That was part of the reconciliation bill that passed back in 2025, or what many people call the One Big Beautiful Bill Act. So the lingering acrimony from that, partnered with not a lot of big changes on the farm program side, it wasn't enough to build a bipartisan coalition, and thus the Farm Bill stalled out in the Senate Ag Committee. That doesn't mean it's done, but it's just the latest setback in a Farm Bill process that's taken more than 3 years at this point.
2: Bottom line, do we still have a bill that is out there, or are they going to have to renegotiate to keep this one alive? What happens? Where are we?
3: So the last time a full farm bill, a 5-year farm bill, typically they're 5 years long. They don't have to be. It's just the way that customarily is done. Last time that was passed was December of 2018. And since then, so in 2023, in 24 and 25, there have been extensions of the Farm Bill where, as part of some bigger legislation, they just kind of strike the end date, turn the 3 into a 4 and a 4 into a 5 each year just to kind of keep things going. A Farm Bill written in 2018 wasn't written with all the issues we've gone through since 2018, which seems like about 30 years ago sometimes. And the experiences of COVID and the breakdowns in our food supply chain that we started to see at the height of the pandemic. The Farm Bill wasn't written to account for some big changes in trade policy that the Trump administration, both the first time and the second time, now have pursued. So that's brought a lot more volatility into the markets. It doesn't account for higher input costs as a result of that. It doesn't account for changes in the commodity markets. So we're due for an upgrade, or due for an update, at least, and preferably an upgrade of that, I guess.
2: I'm talking with Mike Strands, and Mike is the Vice President of Advocacy for the National Farmers Union. Mike, are you hearing from members, and are they upset about this lack of movement?
3: What we're hearing from Farmers Union members is that we do need a farm bill, but we certainly need the right farm bill. What I mentioned before about the last one was 8 years ago, there aren't as many changes and updates in the pending legislation right now that shows that we've learned from those last 8 years. Farm policy can do a lot better than what's talked about in the Senate Farm Bill. We do need to see a farm bill get done, but we also need to make sure it's the right one.
2: Is there discussion when you watch everything happening right now? I mean, the economy, trying to pay your bills, the weather, the dryness, then too much rain. I mean, I would think those things alone would be enough to help at least have a really good discussion about why a new farm bill is needed.
3: Yeah, well, that's another part of the slow process and how that has made this even more challenging. Congress has had listening sessions and has gone on the road to hear from farmers and their organizations directly, but that was 4 years ago. I don't necessarily mean to say we need to have another round of hearings like right now to figure out what's going on. Members of Congress are hearing that, but the challenges that are popping up, whether it's the bad weather or price challenges, input costs, all that. I mean, there are some programs in the Farm Bill right now that are helping to deal with that. Crop insurance, for instance, is very effective and helps farmers weather some of that kind of annual volatility that comes up and has helped keep farmers farming a lot of places. But that, again, is a response to outside conditions. It's not doing anything to help get ahead of that. For instance, we Farmers Union members are pretty interested in seeing programs that would address the problems that we get when there's too much of a commodity. Trade markets are not as reliable as they once were, as we've seen, say, with soybeans being sold to China. There needs to be some farm policies that aren't reliant solely on exports, and we should think about managing our land in smarter ways. There's some ways to get at this that need to be considered in a farm bill. We just haven't seen them in a while, and hopefully a future bill will do that.
2: Could we see movement when they come back to the Hill?
3: Yeah, so when Congress comes back in early to mid-September, the Senate Agriculture Committee is set to meet early that week. It might be September 14th, 15th, 16th, somewhere in there. And it's still unclear exactly which version of the bill they're going to bring up. It's important to note, during that markup in the Senate Ag Committee back in early August, there were some good amendments included in there. Good signs of progress. There is more money allocated to helping build connections between farmers and local institutions. That's a real popular program that was cut early in 2025, would receive some dollars under the Farm Bill. There is another policy that would reinstate mandatory country of origin labeling for beef. A real basic consumer transparency thing that's even more important at a time when imports from places like Argentina are on the rise. We should label that. Consumers want to see it. Farmers want to show it. It's not mandatory in the U.S. right now, and it should be. So,
4: and again, that's Mike Strands with the National Farmers Union. Mike was with the Wisconsin Farmers Union before he went out to Washington. But again, as we've been talking about, 300,000 metric tons of Argentinian beef being brought in, according to what the president wants to do. But some of that already has been deemed unsafe for human consumption. So when you go to the store buying beef, ask the butcher, is this American beef? It's down in Florida and Texas mainly. I don't think it's gotten up this far yet, or whether it ever will, we don't know. But, you know, buy American beef and be sure. Also, be careful out there. A skid steer accident on Thursday morning down in Richland County, down south of us, the Ithaca School District. A young man was in a skid steer, had an accident, and lost his life. A young man named Briggs Maxwell. He was a freshman football player, but he was working with a skid steer on the farm down in Richland County. So be careful. Let's do things safely. All right, it's time for us to find out what's going on as far as the news is concerned. That means Morgan McCarthy joins us. Good morning, Morgan. What do you got on a Friday morning?
5: Well, good morning. Here's what we're learning today as we come to the end of our work week. We start with headlines in the courts in Black River Falls, where a teenager faces charges after stabbing her mother. Prosecutors say it happened earlier this month. Rhianne and Red Cloud stabbed her mother multiple times with a kitchen knife before calling 911. Now, the victim did survive the incident, and Red Cloud has been charged with first-degree recklessly endangering safety, use of a dangerous weapon, and aggravated battery. Meanwhile, the Green Bay Packers running back Josh Jacobs has been charged with two misdemeanors stemming from something that happened in May. Wisconsin court records show Brown County prosecutors filed those charges. Neither of the charges related to domestic violence. No felony charges were filed. You may remember when Jacobs was arrested. This was late May after he turned himself in following a disturbance and was released the next day without charges. Prosecutors did seek some additional evidence. Packers general manager in the meantime said the team is prepared for possible NFL suspension, though the league has not disciplined Jacobs yet. And this week, we're feeling the loss of a legend, Dolly Parton, passing away, but she lives on in her imagination library, and that book gifting program will be launched in 7 counties in our state. And that's local as well, as we turn the page on the next chapter in that legacy. The library system announced it will be launching in Buffalo, Trempealeau, Jackson, La Crosse, Monroe, Vernon, and Juneau counties coming January of next year. That program will mail free age-appropriate books to registered children every month from birth to age 5. And you can find some more information online, 715newsroom.com. And if you're looking for something to celebrate today after a rough week, how do we feel about pinkies up?
6: First off, you need a bow tie, as it's National Bow Tie Day. They date back to the 17th century and were very popular in the 20s. Now only about 5% of men wear them, but about 22% of dogs do. 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Your next task is to find a bottle of wine, specifically red, because it's National Red Wine Day. So fancy it up with a glass of red and a bow tie, because you can. I'm Bree Tennis.
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4: 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Yeah, nothing beats a good glass of milk and an American hamburger. 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
4: All right, we got a lot going on this weekend. What's the weather going to be for it? Well, let's find out from the man who knows. Derek Dahlman over 13 First Alert Weather. Good morning, Derek. I don't know what he knows because he's not with us.
9: Good morning, Bob.
4: Oh, there you are.
9: I was a little late getting in.
4: All right. Well, that can happen. But don't call me late for dinner. For the weather forecast is one thing, but not late for dinner.
9: Oh, I hear that.
4: So what do you got planned for the kids this weekend?
9: Actually, not a whole lot. In fact, the older two kids are not even here. They went with Grandma and Grandpa down to Indiana for about a week or two. So,
4: oh, good for them. That's a good time.
9: Yep, we just got baby Coulter, and we're doing a whole lot of nothing. It's been a lot of traveling over the summer, and This is like one of the rare weekends that we have nothing on the books. So.
4: All right. Well, it's going to be a nice weather weekend for the most part. Maybe some sun, maybe some rain. We can use it all.
9: Yeah, that's for sure. And in fact, those rain chances have increased now going into our Saturday tomorrow. We are going to have a front and a disturbance moving through the upper Midwest. Therefore, we are looking at scattered rain showers through the day. The best chances of those are going to favor the morning hours. Nonetheless, we could see some lingering showers into the afternoon. And even on Sunday, still some small chances of rain. But for today, no rain in sight. Instead, we are going to wrap up the week with plenty of sunshine. Our afternoon high will make it up to around 84 degrees. As we head into tonight, increasing clouds. Could start to see a few showers by late. We are going to cool off to a low temperature in the low 60s. As I said, tomorrow, do expect mainly cloudy skies, scattered rain showers through the day. When it's all said and done tomorrow evening, rainfall totals between a tenth of an inch up to a half an inch will be possible, and it is going to be a cooler but seasonable start to the weekend in the upper 70s. By Sunday, we're up to a high temperature of 87 degrees. A slight chance of a shower or thunderstorm will keep that chance going even into Monday, but does warm up even further. We'll make it near 90 degrees, and that is going to come with some sticky humidity. Finally, as we look towards the middle of next week, that's where we do start to dry things out, a mix of sun and clouds, and those temperatures gradually cooling off into the mid-80s. Right now in Eau Claire, it's currently 51 degrees. I'm 13 First Alert meteorologist Derek Dahlman.
4: All right, sir. Well, you and your bride and the little one have a good weekend.
9: You too, Bob. Thank you.
4: There he goes. Derek Dahlman over there at 13 First Alert Weather. We got a lot more at a Friday Farm Show.
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4: Friday morning on the Farm Show, Brent Wink is in with us. Could you use a little rain that Derek's talking about here over the weekend?
15: Man, I hope we get some. We've kind of been picked on and not getting much in our area.
4: I know, but I suppose you talk to your colleagues and down south and places like that, they've gotten a lot of rain.
15: Yeah, we had our agronomist from southern Wisconsin was up at the plot day yesterday and down around Madison and kind of down the lower third of Wisconsin. It looks pretty good in a lot of areas.
4: Yeah, it's a lot of green down there, that is for sure. All right, Brent will be along. We'll get an update with him in just a little while. But also, don't forget, landowners have until this coming Monday, August 31st, to finalize decisions on new base acres for USDA crop insurance programs. 30 million new base acres are now available under the Working Families Tax Cut Act, extending the provisions of the ARC and PLC coverage. And Monday is the final chance to ask questions or opt out. And there are some concerns. I've had calls from dairy farmers that have had, you know, you got land in alfalfa and hay for 3 out of 5 years. All of a sudden, you don't have a base of corn and soybeans, and there's a real concern that that's going to mean some of the dairy farmers with the hay base are going to be suffering some financial challenges here. I tried to reach out to Greg Biba, who is the state program director for the Farm Service Agency. He's out, but Sandy Chalmers, the head of the FSA, state executive director, sent me an email. Sounds like farmers growing hay on corn or soybean base are thinking they will lose that base. No one is losing base. Producers will continue to receive payments on their current base acres. So again, hopefully that'll allay some fears. But again, if you have a concern about that, get a hold of your Farm Service Agency office. Again, the date is August 31st, this Monday. And Sandy said, it sounds like farmers growing hay on corn or soybean base are thinking they will lose that base. No one, she says, is losing base. Producers will continue to receive payments on their current base acres. So that's coming from the boss of the Farm Service Agency right here in Wisconsin. But again, Monday is that deadline.
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4: All right, coming up, Brent Wink will be with us, but Brent was out in the field yesterday over by Menominee. Jill, you were over there too, and guys were bringing in some stalks.
19: There was a lot of different corn stalks that came in.
4: Did you talk to him?
19: Yes, I talked to him, and on average, there were 65% to 71% in moisture. So when it comes to making your piles, you probably better get on it. There was one low one that was 54%, and it was labeled bad. So I don't know if it was a bad part of the field or what was going on. But I also talked to him about all the other places that he has done his testing, and he said he was down in Indiana, and he said that we are ahead of Indiana because they've had so much rain, so they're behind. Iowa, he said, they're holding pretty steady. They're about where they usually are. Mm-hmm. And southern Wisconsin was in good shape. They were a lot more wet than what we are up here. So just goes to show you what the difference the drought has done to us.
4: Those numbers surprise you at all?
15: No, they don't. My brother does custom chopping, and they started a week ago over in St. Croix County, and they were finding some moistures that were 60% or so. Certainly drought-stressed corn is ready to go, but certain areas where we've got irrigation in that, it's coming fast. I mean, it's a week earlier than normal, and soon we'll have trucks going everywhere.
4: Yeah, that's for sure. So again, as we always say, be careful on the roadways because it's always busy from spring to fall, planting, growing, harvesting. Harvesting starts with alfalfa, the hay crop, about before Memorial Day now, that's for sure. All right, quickly, Jill, before we get into markets and Brent's program, what do we got on the calendar coming up this weekend?
19: Well, on that same note, we do have the corn silage dry down day down at A&J Agronomy in Fall Creek on September 2nd, so next Wednesday, starting at 11, going till 2. And it really is a good idea to get out there because it surprises you sometimes on how the moisture level is of your corn. And we do have the Loyal Corn Fest this weekend. We've got the Greenwood Car Show. We've got the Edgar Steam and Gas Engine Show all weekend. And over at the Marshfield Fair at the Central Wisconsin State Fair, today is Open Beef Show, Open Dairy Show, more Open Dairy Show and Sheep Show tomorrow. And tonight I'll be over there. I have acquired some tickets for Chris Young tonight at 8 o'clock, so I get to sit down and have some.
4: You'll have to wipe the cream cheese off your mug.
19: Well, I'll get the cream puffs off. I've got a game plan, so I can go get a cream puffs off and maybe even take a bit of a breather before I go back down and have to be entertained.
4: Well, that's a good thing. So lots of fun this weekend. Get out and enjoy it because this is a wonderful time of the year in Wisconsin.
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4: Hi, I'm Bob Olsel, and we got a great tour lined up for next spring. 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We'll wrap it up in spectacular Rio de Janeiro, where iconic landmarks, the rhythm of Carnival, and the sun-soaked shores of Copacabana Beach create the perfect grand finale to our beautiful trip. 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Carnival. You ever been to Carnival?
19: I have not.
4: It's kind of a fun, but you watch the fancy costumes and dancing around and all that stuff. So it should be fun. But we've got work to do.
19: We need to head to our markets. Let's go to Altoona Equity and hear from Ben Steffes.
21: 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Cull cows are steady today with the top 20% selling from 135 to 155. The middle 60% selling from $1 to $134, and the bottom 20% selling from $99 and down. Cull bulls were steady today with them bringing $180 to $216. Calves were also steady today with 80% of the Holstein bull calves bringing $700 to $1170. Quality Holstein heifer calves $300 and down. 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And quality beef calves $1100 to $1310. The next feeder sale is September 4th, and it'll be live on Cattle USA at 12 o'clock. This has been Ben Steffes from Equity Altoona. Have a great day.
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4: Let's get over to the Equity Stratford Sale Barn, shall we? Because Jerry Fitzgerald is up and at 'em, getting ready for the weekend. Good morning, Jerry. How are you doing this morning?
23: Well, Bob, and a very good morning to you. We're doing good, waiting for the sun to come up. We did... I got up last night, watched a little bit of the eclipse, so that's probably pretty interesting. But, you had to kind of be at the right time just to see all of it, so I didn't see the complete thing. But it's kind of neat how that moves right along, though. It's interesting. So if you folks stayed up late enough to watch that, I guess, to go back to bed this morning, get a little nap.
4: Yeah, I missed it, but take your word for it. Well, wrap up the market week for us over there at Stratford, if you would.
23: I'm going to do that, Bob. Thank you, and good morning, everyone. Summary from yesterday, Thursday, this past week here at Equity Stratford. Another busy week has concluded on the cow market. A mostly steady to weak trend in the cows. The better quality, high-yielding cows in yesterday's auction were selling from 130 to 144. We did have a weekly top on the cow market at 154. Most of our cows this week sold between $1 and $1.30. and those thinner cows, $1 and below. Bull trade this week, better quality bulls selling mostly from 175 up to 190, lighter bulls 170 and below. Fed cattle trade, choice grading Holstein steers, they're selling mostly from $2 to $207, select cattle 195 and below. On the calf market yesterday, Holstein bull calves a little bit on a weaker trend yesterday. They were weighing 85 to 125 pounds, selling from $700 to $1,100 per head. Our weekly top on the bull calves did reach $1,200 earlier in the week. Heifer calves yesterday, mostly from $400 to $600. Weekly top at $700 on those. On the beef calves on yesterday's auction, beef heifer calves, they were selling mostly from $800 to $1,225. Good quality beef bull calves yesterday, mostly from $1,000 to $1,325. And again, we did top at $1,500 on Monday's auction on those beef calves. Well, we're going to conclude the week here, looking ahead to next week, full marketing week here at Equity Stratford next week. Of course, our next sale will be August 31st. Next hay sale will be next Tuesday. Next dairy cattle sale, also next Tuesday. And next feeder cattle sale will be next Wednesday, September 2nd. And looking ahead for a couple of weeks, we will have a special dairy cattle sale Tuesday, September 15th. That will be featuring a complete herd dispersal. More about that to see about that later. But there is information on our website. Again, that will be Tuesday, September 15th. So, Bob, that's the way things are looking. Looks like a nice day coming up. A lot of stuff going on. So you guys enjoy the weekend. And I don't know. I was going to mention to Jill, I don't know, when you're eating all those, whether she ever going to be eating those cream puffs or something, she said, does beer wash those down pretty good? Or
4: she doesn't imbibe. She doesn't do that.
19: I don't actually drink beer. I never acquired the taste.
4: She
19: so I
4: just
19: knew
4: likes
19: there...
4: whiskey straight, no beer.
19: Well, right. And then there's more beer for everybody else if I don't drink it.
4: She'll have fun. Jerry, you have a good weekend, too, and we'll talk to you next week.
23: You have to thank you, guys.
4: There she goes. There he goes. Jerry over there at Stratford.
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4: Board of Trade was mixed yesterday. That crop report, Ukrainian situation, a lot of things figuring into the markets overnight. December corn up 2 at 535, the oats at 365. December wheat up a penny at 761 this morning. November soybeans up 2 to 3 at 1270. Soybean meal for October down $1.70 at 332.70. And at the elevators today,
19: cash price corn and loyal sitting at 471 with soybeans at 1191. In Arcadia, that cash price corn is 466 with soybeans at 1211. And in Chippewa Falls, cash price corn is 444 with soybeans at 1185.
4: And checking out that DTN screen this morning, corn about a penny higher at the elevator. Soybeans up 11 cents today at Golden Plump. Corn is 457 a bushel. At Baldwin, Duran, Mondovi, and Elwood, corn is 447 with soybeans 1186. Fall Creek, 422 and 1151. At Osseo, the corn is 442 this morning and all day. Soybeans at 1186. Out at Elk Mound, 444 on the corn, 1178 on the beans. Sparta, 453 and 1166. Ethanol plants, Boyceville, 460. Stanley, 463. New Richmond, 447. And taking a look at the dairy, barrel cheese, 157.5 unchanged. Blocks down a cent and a half at 149.5. And butter down a half at 146. August class 3 up 7, 1667. September up 2 at 1633. October up 9 at 1685. November up 11 at 1718. December up 7 at 1720. 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Well, I know this time of the year, Brent, you're a busy man with field days, traveling around and helping out. What do you got for us this morning? What's the latest?
15: This week I started in Osceola over on the western side in Federated Co-op, one of the accounts I call on, and really, really drought stress there. We were at the plot there, and it was kind of ground zero of kind of lack of rain. And then we moved into Minnesota. They've got several accounts in Minnesota and Isanti, Cambridge area, Princeton, kind of north of the cities. And again, drought stress just about everywhere. But it was interesting at some of those plots, you know, we had ranges from 85-day corn to 100-day corn. And some of the 85-day corn was just about black layered. There were some of the soybeans like mid-group zeros or closer group ones that beans were filling out and starting to turn and really maturing. And then yesterday, as Jill mentioned, we got a little bit closer to home and we were over at the Procno Ranch over in Menominee, and Synergy Co-op had their day as well. And over at that plot, we can make it rain with the irrigation. And so things looked really good. But talking with Mike and Ron Procno yesterday, the dryland corners over there, it's been a number of years since we've seen it that way. And we were reminiscing probably 12, 14 years ago where they had to get out there and start taking off those dryland mm-hmm. corners probably by mid-September, or else that corn would start lodging and going down. So it'll probably be another year like that in this area where they've got to get out there early and take off some of that non-irrigated ground. So that's kind of been the story everywhere. And like I'd mentioned earlier, certain other parts of the state are saying, what? Our crop looks really, really good.
4: It reminds me a little bit of 1988, the last real severe drought we had. You know, that was a season-long drought. This year started out, I mean, 4th of July, it was the Garden of Eden around here, and it just went downhill.

0: We've had the heat units, and we're sitting right around 2,100 to 2,200 growing degree units. When you look at a 90-day corn, that's almost about what it takes to get it to maturity. A 100-day corn would take about 2,500 growing degree units. I just looked at the next two-week forecast and did some calculations, and we're gonna average about 20 growing degree units per day. So we're going to, over the next 14 days, we're going to almost get another 300 growing degree units. So we're going to finish or get to black layer a lot of the crop in this area. And it's pretty, if you're drought stressed, you know, we're getting to the point where rain isn't really going to change what's going on in those fields. So we'll get this crop finished. And there's going to be some areas where it's still going to be a really, really nice crop. And it was, you know, really good yesterday seeing all the different companies that were out there, all the different seed brands and the chemical reps and talking about solutions for growers and a lot of excitement in ag. We got commodity prices that are kind of rebounding some as well. So that's kind of a little bit of a saving grace. But yeah, it's kind of fun at this time of year where you get to kind of see all the different varieties and get an opportunity out there in the field. So a lot of exciting things. I just encourage growers as plots and yields and all those things start coming in, take it with a grain of salt. If it's a, you know, a plot that's in a particular area with that was drought stressed, you know, we're probably not going to get great data. So maybe looking at multiple points of data to try and make some of your decisions and see which varieties you should be looking at on your farm. So again, working with your agronomist to make those decisions.
1: Like Jumpin' Jack Edwards from Synergy Co-op. You had Jill had a chance to talk to him yesterday.
0: Local legend.
2: I did. He did a great job of the observance out there in the fields.
1: Yeah, Jack's a good kid, that's for sure.
0: Next week, we'll get to hear him. You're going to play his interview next week.
2: Yep, we'll play it next week. Yeah.
0: World-famous Jack Edwards. Go see him for all of your hog needs for your fair shows. And
1: yeah, you raise a lot of good hogs, too, besides knowing how to raise corn and beans. Have a good week.
0: Yeah, you guys too.
1: All right, there he is. That's Brent Wink on our Winfield United Cropland Genetics Covering the Crops program. Mostly sunny today, but then keep your fingers crossed. Saturday, Sunday, and Monday, there's a chance of rain in the forecast. So enjoy it.
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And just like that, boom, it's a Friday morning. 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
1: Bye.

0: Hello, I'm your announcer, John Williard. Good morning and welcome to the day. This is the Wax Morning Show with the entire usual cast of unusuals. Someday the recipient of numerous industry awards. Maybe. And now, Alex and Morgan.
1: What day is it?
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17: Oh, here we go. Friday morning. I don't know about you, but this week seemed to lollygag, right, Morgan? Good morning.
18: It had an aftertaste.
17: There you go. Yeah. So let's get to through this morning. Let's get through the day. Let's get you to the weekend. A lot of Friday night lights tonight.
18: Mm-hmm.
17: Tis the season. Back to school and football.
18: A lot of firsts and then a lot of last firsts because the senior pictures are starting to come up. You know, the last first day back for seniors, including my niece, which...
17: Wow, really? That's right.
18: Yeah,
17: wow. I know. Because I just realized that, too. Yep, so it's a week of firsts, and we're going to end this week, and we're going to talk with our 13 First Alert meteorologist, Eric Gallman. Okay, today... Day, pretty much a carbon copy day as yesterday, which was very pleasant.
18: Yes.
17: That was a nice day. A little cooler this morning than we should be. We should be starting at 56 and a lot of places in the lower 50s here, so not bad. And then we see a chance of scattered showers Saturday, but then some heat added Sunday, Monday. See if he's still hanging on to that nonsense in just a little bit.
18: Talk about lingering.
17: And Monday, August, last day of August on Monday.
18: Boom. Unreal. Right.
17: Today is National, it's August 28th. Today is National Red Wine Day.
18: Mm-hmm.
17: National Cherry Turnover Day. There's a food that you can eat. I'm thinking like the Hostess apple pie, the apple turnovers. Is that what I'm thinking of?
18: Yeah, you're thinking of those.
17: Okay, is that the same thing? Is it a cherry turnover? Oh, they have cherry flavor.
18: Yeah,
17: that's what
18: cherry
17: I wanted to say.
18: Apple.
17: That's a turnover, though,
18: yeah.
17: Right? You can eat them cold or you can eat them the temperature of a volcano.
18: Yeah.
17: Those are the two options.
18: Nothing in between.
17: No. It is International Read Comics in Public Day. Okay, so.
18: Graphic novels, guys.
17: Yeah,
18: I got scolded.
17: That's going to come into this. Yeah, it's graphic novels. It's not comics if you're an adult reading them. And I'm not reading like Archie and Jughead here. Wow, that dated myself, didn't it? I'm reading stuff, getting ready for the upcoming Marvel movies, which already makes me a geek and a nerd and all that. But
18: your argument is that you're studying.
17: I'm studying for the upcoming two next Avengers movies. But here's the thing. I'm a proud nerd. I'm very, very proud of the fact I don't care of people, but I did not read them in public when we went on vacation.
18: And I love my nerd. I'm glad you're reading them. I think it's great.
17: I'm just glad I'm reading.
18: You didn't bring it out on the plane. I'm like, no, why are you going to watch it? He's like, no, I'm watching movies in public.
17: I probably watched, Avengers movies.
18: Yay, that's
17: instead.
18: Weird.
17: It is bow tie day. So let's do your wacky fact about bow ties, shall we?
18: Waka, waka, waka.
17: It was originally invented by 17th century Croatian mercenaries, not for fashion, but as a functional neck sweat rag.
18: Which I do love a good
17: sense.
18: Bow tie.
17: Yeah.
18: I do. I think they're sharp.
17: I bet the percentage of people that actually know how to tie a bow tie is single digits.
18: You ordered a Batman one.
17: That's right, for infants.
18: I mean, it was clip-on, but...
17: But it was also for infants and toddlers or whatever.
18: What happens when you order your own clothes.
17: Yep, it is I Have a Dream Day. On this date, 1963, MLK Jr. gave that famous I Have a Dream speech. National Power Rangers Day.
19: Go, go, Power Rangers!
17: Reason for is, again, nerdy and geeky, I never got into the Power Rangers. Because when someone says, which one was your favorite? I'm like, I didn't. I know there's a red one and a black one and a green one and a yellow. All colors by the end of this they had introduced.
18: Are you throwing shade don't talk to me.
17: What a bunch of nerds.
18: Don't you see
17: my
18: Marvel comics shirt and my Marvel comic book?
17: I would never wear a Power Rangers shirt. And then I don't understand this at all and I didn't really research this. But it says here on my sheet, Criminal Appreciation Day. I didn't know we needed to. I can't think of any other way that we're supposed to, like, to take that, right?
18: Or you appreciate something so much it's criminal.
17: Okay, let's go with that, because otherwise you're like, you robbed the bank. Well, this is the day to appreciate that. I don't know. Yesterday we did, 120 days till Christmas? Today it's 90 days until Thanksgiving.
18: My favorite holiday.
17: Oh, cannot wait. On this date in 1981, John Hinckley Jr. Pleads not guilty to attempting to kill President Ronald Reagan. Did you know he's free and clear?
18: Like, no.
17: Just out in the wild.
18: I did not, actually.
17: He shot the president. He severely damaged Brady, but it was mentally unstable. He did it to impress Jodie Foster, but I just can't believe in this day and age. I know there's a lot of intricacies to this, but in this day and age, you can shoot the president, and he hit him, and then later in life, you're just walking around, but he served his time, did his time. I don't know.
18: The most confusing part of that whole story is Jodie Foster is going, how did I get dragged into this?
17: My name? Yeah, still.
18: Clarice.
17: On this day in 1996, Prince Charles and Princess Di divorced. Good. I was still mad from what? When did they get married? Early 80s, like 81.
18: Why were you mad?
17: Because little Alex got up early. I've told this story. Got up early on the Saturday morning to watch my cartoons. And here there's this stupid wedding. When you're a little kid watching cartoons, I was like happy. I'm like, I still held a grudge all those years later.
18: Turns
17: 15 years later.
18: One of them ended up saying beep, beep and running away anyway.
17: Yeah. So on this date in 2009, Oasis finally split up. You're not an Oasis fan, are you?
18: No, but I'm not an Oasis apologist either. Here's what I feel like. I feel like Oasis is guilty pleasure music where you look around and you're like, okay, no one's listening.
17: I know, Champagne, Supernova.
18: Wonderwall. Well,
17: that's it.
18: I mean.
17: Did you know that over in the UK?
18: Huge.
17: They are like huge. Almost as big as the Beatles.
18: Yeah, like sellout huge.
17: Like crazy. And the brothers Liam and Noah just fight like on stage. Like not just, they're like fisticuffs.
18: It's crazy. It's not so much the band as those two brothers that give the music a bad name.
17: Just fisticuffs all the time. All right, that's a good way to start your day there. And the better way is that it's Friday morning. We're going to talk weather coming up next on Wax 104.5. It's news time.
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3: Well, good morning. Here's what we're learning today as we come to the end of our work week. We start with headlines in the courts in Black River Falls where a teenager faces charges after stabbing her mother. Prosecutors say it happened earlier this month. Rhianne in Red Cloud stabbed her mother multiple times with a kitchen knife before calling 911. Now, the victim did survive the incident, and Red Cloud has been charged with first-degree recklessly endangering safety, use of a dangerous weapon, and aggravated battery. Meanwhile, the Green Bay Packers running back Josh Jacobs has been charged with two misdemeanors stemming from something that happened in May. Wisconsin court records show Brown County prosecutors filed those charges. Neither of the charges related to domestic violence. No felony charges were filed. You may remember when Jacobs was arrested. This was late May after he turned himself in following a disturbance and was released the next day without charges. Prosecutors did seek some additional evidence. Packers general manager in the meantime said the team is prepared for possible NFL suspension, though the league has not disciplined Jacobs yet. And this week, we're feeling the loss of a legend, Dolly Parton, passing away, but she lives on in her imagination library, and that book gifting program will be launched in 7 counties in our state. And that's local as well. As we turn the page on the next chapter in that legacy, the library system announced it will be launching in Buffalo, Trempealeau, Jackson, La Crosse, Monroe, Vernon, and Juneau counties coming January of next year. That program will mail free age-appropriate books to register children every month from birth to age 5. And you can find some more information online, 715newsroom.com. And if you're looking for something to celebrate today after a rough week, how do we feel about pinkies up?
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13: Our Friday is off to a clear but cooler start, as we are seeing those temperatures down in the 50s, and to go along with that, even a few areas of patchy fog. It is shaping up to be a beautiful end of the work week. High pressure gives way to mostly sunny skies, our afternoon high topping out in the mid 80s, otherwise tonight increasing clouds, a few showers late down to 63, with scattered showers likely tomorrow, mainly cloudy, breezy 78. On 13 First Alert, meteorologist Derek Dahlman.

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1: I've got pages and pages of the things, Morgan. How do I decide? I don't even know. Let's try this, shall we?
2: Start at the beginning.
1: People are marinating their chicken breasts in Dr. Pepper before placing them on their grill. I think we've had something similar to this before, haven't we?
2: Every once in a while, people experiment with Dr. Pepper.
1: They say the chicken tastes better than beer can chicken and has a bit of a sweet tinge to it. TikTok chefs started the trend. I think we've been doing this for a while here. I think they're just catching up the rest of the country now. But speaking of that and soda pop, Instacart released data on the most popular sodas on their service, and one kind dominated most of the country, and it isn't Coke. Dr. Pepper is number one in 17 states.
2: Hey, you're in that camp.
1: Mm-hmm. Classic Coca-Cola, only number one in 3 states. Mountain Dew owns a big chunk of Appalachia and the upper Midwest, including Wisconsin. That's the most popular, Mountain Dew. Diet Mountain Dew is number one in both Dakotas, Minnesota, and Nebraska.
2: That's what everybody drinks here in the office.
1: Diet Dew?
2: Yeah.
1: Dew the Dew?
2: The universal fridge is full of it.
1: Yeah. Have you ever dropped, we're sticking with soda here, my goodness. Have you ever dropped a soda can, but then tapped on it before opening it to keep it from exploding?
2: Yeah, everyone does that.
1: Turns out it probably doesn't make much of a difference.
2: But it makes us feel better psychologically.
1: Right. The best way to avoid a fizzy mess is simple. Let the can sit for a few minutes and then open it slowly. I think that's probably what the tapping does. It doesn't help. You're just not opening it right away.
2: It placates you.
1: Right. You're like, I'm tapping. I'm doing something. No, you're just waiting, which is what you're supposed to do. And then open it slowly. I like this one too. Consumer Reports tested 13 electric scooters. Okay. You know what those are, right?
2: Mm-hmm.
1: And found the best option is none of them.
2: What?
1: They said due to their higher speed, because they keep making them faster. Back when Siggy had one, it would go along. Yeah, okay. I mean, we weren't too worried about it, but now they make them fast, especially like in Nashville and stuff when we have those scooters. They're saying that due to their higher speeds and an increase in injury data, we no longer recommend e-scooters.
2: Ruh-roh.
1: So like, which one's the best? None of them.
2: We've made them dangerous.
1: Yeah, and they're very popular. We've got them here in Eau Claire. You know, just be safe about it. But things you need to know this morning, Wax 104.5.
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1: I think I've also told the story of I know what a crow is, and the crows are the one thing. This is a different kind. It's a thread out of Edgar Allan Poe. It's some kind of weird raven that makes a sound somewhere between a honk and a crow sound.
2: Okay.
1: And it's big, and it's making a nest in the silo. And, I mean, it's big. I mean, it casts a shadow when it flies over you.
2: There's a chance it's a pterodactyl.
1: Yeah. And so yesterday, I was extending the lawn in a certain area, and I looked down, and I see under the grass, there's a tiny little, like, shrew. Mm-hmm. And I'm like, oh, okay. Like, ah, come on. I was getting aggravated with this shrew. Like, come on, move it.
2: I'm not going to tame him from what I hear.
1: I'm not going to run you over. I'm not that guy. But come on, let's go. And then just as I did that, there's like an outbuilding. This giant pterodactyl, black pterodactyl, lands on the roof of this. And then all of a sudden, I become like a protector of the shrew.
2: You want to throw yourself over it?
1: That would be my nickname. I am the protector of the shrew. Mm-hmm. And I'm like, all of a sudden, I went from get out of my way to, oh, no, you don't, big pterodactyl.
2: Did you throw yourself on top of the shrew and save it? Yeah. Like out of a movie and carry it to
1: safety? I covered it with the whirring blades. No, I didn't do that, by the way.
2: I hope not.
1: Because he knew I would have to put it in park and, like, chase him off. And he stood there and looked at me. And he's getting bold.
2: No, that pterodactyl has issues. I don't know why he's decided that our house was the bullseye that he's going to live at and torment.
1: I think he listens to the show.
2: He's not a fan, I can tell you that.
1: He knows I'm on to him, and he's listening to the show. I swear.
0: 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Here's Morgan McCarthy with the news.
3: Good morning. Here's what we're learning today. We start in Monroe County, where officials have identified a woman whose body was found last weekend at Thomas Memorial Park. We now know Nicole Drinkwine had been found dead last weekend in a riverbank near the park walking trail. So far, a cause of death has not yet been determined. That investigation continues. In the courts on the state level, the Badger State gets a sizable chunk from a settlement with Meta. If that sounds familiar, that's the parent company of Facebook and Instagram.
2: Insta.
3: Well, several states, including our own here, sued the tech giant, alleging that it designed its social media platforms to engage children and get them addicted. Wisconsin will now be paid out at least $219 million of that larger $17 billion settlement with Meta. What is that money set for? Well, Attorney General Josh Call says the state plans to use those funds for youth mental health programming efforts. Across the roads, if you're traveling the Badger State, the Wisconsin State Patrol is just reminding people to stay safe with the Drive Sober or Get Pulled Over campaign as they're stepping up patrols to keep impaired drivers off the road. Last year, there were nearly 7,000 crashes involving alcohol or drug impairment here in the state, accounting for 1/3 of all traffic fatalities. And the effort will run through Labor Day holiday weekend. And the Green Bay Packers kick off youth program grant money, and some of it lands here in the end zone in Eau Claire. The franchise awarded 20 grants worth $1,000 to various programs around the state, including here locally in Eau Claire. They noted that both flag and tackle programs were allowed to apply, and the money can be used for things like getting new equipment, uniforms, and things like that. And you can find more information at 715newsroom.com. And if you're powering up for sports or Friday Night Lights, is it the breakfast of champions that you start your day with?
4: According to the company, the move means that brands including Lucky Charms and Trix are now made and available without synthetic color additives. General Mills also said that 90% of its U.S. products have moved away from artificial colors, and it remains on track to complete the removal of artificial colors from all of its U.S. retail products by the end of next year. Health and Human Services Secretary Robert F. Kennedy Jr. has pushed for the removal of artificial dyes in colors as part of his Make America Healthy Again initiative. I'm Tammy Trujillo.
3: And you can slurp up headlines anytime with your stop at 715newsroom.com. I'm Morgan McCarthy.
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10: Our Friday is off to a clear but cooler start, as we are seeing those temperatures down in the 50s, and to go along with that, even a few areas of patchy fog. It is shaping up to be a beautiful end of the work week. High pressure gives way to mostly sunny skies, our afternoon high topping out in the mid 80s, otherwise tonight increasing clouds, a few showers late down to 63, with scattered showers likely tomorrow, mainly cloudy, breezy 78. On 13 First Alert, meteorologist Derek Dahlman.

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1: All right, check out this story. A 20-year-old guy from South Africa barely survived a vicious shark attack while snorkeling in French Polynesia, and he decided to own the experience by making himself a trophy. Doctors pulled one of the shark's teeth out of his left arm, and he turned it into an earring. Here is Angus talking about the attack.
2: My story starts when I was badly bitten by a shark in French Polynesia while doing some free diving in a remote island in the middle of nowhere. Luckily, the amazing clinic on the island organized a French military plane to come and pick me up and take me all the way to Tahiti. It was quite amazing that when we did x-rays on my arm looking for broken bones, we discovered several shark teeth that had been broken off inside and had been left behind.
3: Two pieces of teeth and a whole tooth was removed from my arm, but it's really cool to still have a small piece of tooth left. So if you think I should make a little earring out of this tooth, let me know. I think it'd be quite a fun video to make.
1: That was Angus talking about his shark attack and his new jewelry. Just a little inspiring way to put a spin on something, right? It's the purpose of the Good Stuff story. Start your morning off on a positive note here.
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1: 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That's why every morning just after 7, we feature a different area school class reciting the Pledge of Allegiance. Here's your morning Pledge of Allegiance.
2: Good morning from Oliva Strom Elementary. I'm Mrs. Gullixrud, and here is my kindergarten class saying the Pledge of Allegiance.

What a great way to start the morning. And the little ones doing the Pledge of Allegiance. Thanks for letting us do that. Big thank you to all the superintendents, principals, teachers, and of course, all the kids for providing us with those. It's a great way to start the day loud and proud with the Pledge of Allegiance right here on Wax 104.5.

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1: All right, it is one big rock, and as the years and the decades and the centuries pass, there are different barometers of how we're doing on this rock, you know, like where we're at, right, Morgan?
2: A little finger on the pulse.
1: Got three stories to let you know where we're at. There's a new trend in New York of thieves siphoning used cooking oil from local restaurants.
2: Oh, yeah?
1: Apparently, this type of oil is valuable because it can be recycled into renewable fuels.
2: Hmm.
1: Every time we do something like this, I'm like, well, you know, I'm not condoning stealing, and you shouldn't, and bad, and all that, but this is a lot of effort to siphon off used cooking grease, to store it, to transport it, and then they've got a broker, a buyer, that's going to, you know, the recyclable, renewable fuel guys. So this is, as far as it goes, stealing stuff, this is a lot of moving parts.
2: Why don't we go back to the core question? If it can be done, why aren't we doing it?
1: Oh, you're going that angle?
2: Yeah. Instead of stealing it, why don't we just do it and make it a thing? Like, hey, have a cooking oil car.
1: I'll go the other angle. If you're going to go through all this work, why not get a job that's on the up and up? You know, you're already doing a lot of work to steal. You imagine if you're in prison, what are you in for? Stealing some old Wesson from the restaurant down there. All right, that's where we're at in this rock.
2: Cooking oil. Instead of a hot rod, it'd be a tot rod.
1: Not. A Massachusetts woman recently dissolved a large mass in her stomach by drinking 1.5 liters of Diet Coke every day. This is where we say, because the lawyers will get on us, we're not condoning this. We're not advocating it. We're just simply telling you someone tried this.
2: What was the mass?
1: The New England Journal of Medicine. Oh, well, this is kind of, says the mass dissolved after this self-treatment. The woman has type 2 diabetes and obesity and was taking a GLP-1 drug similar to like Ozempic. Doctors think Coke's acidity, carbonation, or another mechanism dissolved the mass.
2: Hmm.
1: So I guess, again, we're not condoning it, but. And finally, we're going to talk about some things if you're eating breakfast, not real cohesive to that. A gut health brand has gone viral for the toilet shoes they just released.
2: Oh, no.
1: They're actually called, the S-word shoes. I'm not going
2: to
1: say that.
2: Your gut's not healthy if you need to put rubbers on your feet.
1: The shoes can't really be worn outside the bathroom. You can't wear them there. They're effectively a 7-inch tall stool with places to slip your feet in. Like the 1970s had those disco pumps.
2: A stool. Stool.
1: But the idea is that if you wear them, you'll improve your posture as you go number two.
2: This is like the squatty potty.
1: Experts say that's important for how our bodies perform a BM because we were built for it to happen while squatting, not sitting. That's the way we're supposed to be going.
2: Mm-hmm.
1: These toilet shoes, again, I'm not going to use the word they're actually called, were made available for purchase. They went viral, were a huge hit. The initial run is sold out, but they're taking pre-orders for the next batch that costs $70.
2: Well, you more friendly, you could call them The poo shoes.
1: I just hope they're delivered by UPS so we can say, what can Brown do for you? All right.
2: How about you pew?
1: Yeah, all right. We got to stop. There are people eating breakfast. That's where we're at on this rock. Three very different stories, but that's where we're at.
3: 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Here's Morgan McCarthy with the news.
2: Well, good morning. Here's what we're learning today as we come to the end of our work week. We start with headlines in the courts in Black River Falls where a teenager faces charges after stabbing her mother. Prosecutors say it happened earlier this month. Rhiannon Red Cloud stabbed her mother multiple times with a kitchen knife before calling 911. Now, the victim did survive the incident, and Red Cloud has been charged with first-degree recklessly endangering safety, use of a dangerous weapon, and aggravated battery. Meanwhile, the Green Bay Packers running back Josh Jacobs has been charged with two misdemeanors stemming from something that happened in May. Wisconsin court records show Brown County prosecutors filed those charges. Neither of the charges related to domestic violence. No felony charges were filed. You may remember when Jacobs was arrested. This was late May after he turned himself in following a disturbance and was released the next day without charges. Prosecutors did seek some additional evidence. Packers general manager in the meantime said the team is prepared for possible NFL suspension, though the league has not disciplined Jacobs yet. And this week, we're feeling the loss of a legend, Dolly Parton, passing away, but she lives on in her imagination library, and that book gifting program will be launched in 7 counties in our state. And that's local as well as we turn the page on the next chapter in that legacy. The library system announced it will be launching in Buffalo, Trempealeau, Jackson, La Crosse, Monroe, Vernon, and Juneau counties coming January of next year. That program will mail free age-appropriate books to registered children every month from birth to age 5. And you can find some more information online, 715newsroom.com. And if you're looking for something to celebrate today after a rough week, how do we feel about Pinkies Up?
4: First off, you need a bow tie, as it's National Bow Tie Day. 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I'm Bree Tennis.
2: Well, who needs wine when you can have a glass of milk? 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
12: Our Friday is off to a clear but cooler start, as we are seeing those temperatures down in the 50s, and to go along with that, even a few areas of patchy fog. It is shaping up to be a beautiful end of the work week. High pressure gives way to mostly sunny skies, our afternoon high topping out in the mid 80s. Otherwise, tonight, increasing clouds, a few showers late, down to 63, with scattered showers likely tomorrow, mainly cloudy, breezy, 78. On 13 First Alert, meteorologist Derek Dahlman.

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22: Things that make you go,
21: Sweden and Finland are tied for the longest Olympic winning streak. They've both won at least one medal at every summer and winter Olympics since 1908. Now, the U.S. isn't on that list because we boycotted the 1980 Summer Olympics in Moscow. There are lefty and righty snails, and they can't mate with each other because their, well, parts don't line up. So you got to make sure you have the lefty with the righty and right. I don't know how it lines up, but got to make sure you know the other person's proclivities, I guess. When scientists in England saw the platypus for the first time in the late 1700s, they thought it was fake, and someone had stitched together a bunch of other animal parts to prank them. That's exactly what a platypus looks like.
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24: 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It's Neil McCoy here, and it's Friday morning with the Wax 104.5 Morning Show. 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

Said a hip hop prohibit, hip hop, hip hop, you don't stop. Back into the bang, bang, boogie, sit up, jump the boogie to the rhythm of the boogie to be. I said, what you hear is not a test, I'm rapping to the beat. Said me, him, Lou, too, we're gonna try and move your feet. I said, I am one to make it, but I brought two friends along. And next on the mic is my man Hank. Come on, Hank. Check it out, I'm C-A-S and the O-B-A and the rest is F-L-Y. See, it goes by the name of Casanova, but these reasons I'll tell you why. So my name is known all over the world by the fox, the ladies and the pretty girls. And when you step inside, do the freak, do the bum boys, do the beat. Or what a second see, just ain't you act.

0: right. Singing Deo, weren't you? That's right. It's Friday morning, and Neil McCoy is singing his song, and that means weekend can't be too far, right, Morgan?
1: That's right. Bring it on, Neil.
0: What was yesterday? We got on, because it was Banana Lover's Day. We talked a lot about bananas yesterday. We got on a lot of it. We had a lot of banana songs, first of all.
1: We had a bunch of
0: them.
1: A bunch of banana
0: this
1: songs.
0: This one. Go, bananas, go, go, bananas, there you go, bananas, go, go. That's really all bananas. The lyrics were, but that was our first one. And then I did this one. Bananas. My favorite. Little Gwen Stefani. We did Hera Belafonte. And then you said, what was the bananas wearing?
1: It's bananas in pajamas.
0: I don't know why I've never. I mean,
1: it's an Australian cartoon.
0: We played. I finally dug it up. So, bananas
1: in pajamas are coming down the stairs. Nobody else remembers this.
0: Do a lot of fruit wear stuff to bed?
1: There's quite another reason, though. I think the reason that I liked that show, I'm fairly certain, it'll take a quick Google here. I'm fairly certain one of the pajamas bananas in pajamas, was named Morgan. Yes. Oh, no, Morgan was the bear.
0: Oh, okay. So remember yesterday I said, if we're talking about bananas in pajamas, which seems to be the central focus of this, what's the deal with these little, like, Care Bear looking things?
1: Okay, the best part of the show might be the song. They're known collectively as the bananas.
0: That's it?
1: In pajamas.
0: Yes. Then we got talking about wacky facts about bananas. Which one was your favorite? That they're botanically classified as berries, which is crazy.
1: My favorite banana fact?
0: Yeah, I had three of those. Yeah, we're just talking about bananas all day. The plant they grow on is actually a giant herb rather than a tree.
1: That's the most fascinating to me.
0: Then we get on to foods that there's no substitute for. Because I said banana flavoring, there's no substitute for that. You know, there's nothing close.
1: We asked if there was a substitute that people tried to pass off that just never works.
0: We got a couple. We got the Coke ones. Pepsi for Coke. Okay, I get it.
1: Yeah, mine is Carob for chocolate. My mom went through a phase where she tried to give us all Carob instead. And I was like, that's not even chocolate adjacent.
0: Right. We got a bunch of good ones. I said turkey bacon. We had like cauliflower crust pizza.
1: Yeah, yes.
0: Then we had somebody say, in quotes, they put healthy brownies made with black beans instead of flour. No.
1: Hey.
0: Not at all.
1: Decaf coffee, that was a legit one too.
0: Then, as if we're not done talking about bananas yet, there's a dietitian, Susie. She says that eating banana skins is good for you. Have you ever heard of this?
1: Mm-mm.
0: It will increase your overall fiber content by at least 10%, as a lot of dietary fiber can be found in the skin of the banana. By the way, I don't think what Susie neglects to say is that you will look like a crazy person.
1: Well, they don't taste that great. They're kind of bitter.
0: You got a little bitter taste to them.
1: Yeah.
0: 20% more vitamin B6, almost 20% more vitamin C, boost your potassium and magnesium. She says eat the whole thing. Like I said, you're going to look like an insane person, though. Just chew it on the banana. Excuse me, do you know you have to peel it? You ever see bananas wrapped in shrink wrap so people don't eat them in the stores, I guess? But it's like, hey, they've got their own covering right there. You don't need to keep going.
1: My grandma used to eat apple core and all. Seeds, core, didn't matter. 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

0: Morning with your first chuckle of the day. It's the one and only Uncle Donuts and your morning rib tickler. Boy, I had something kind of scary happen the other night. I had the phone ring and I answered it and the voice said $30,000 or you'll never see your wife again. I said, man, that's tempting, but I'll take the money. Sorry, honey.
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0: All right, Morgan, a little bonus things you need to know today. And I like this one. You love these puns. On social media, someone said, we just installed our new dishwasher, and this thing is Wi-Fi enabled. It's got its own app. Now I have to name the appliance. My husband didn't seem too thrilled with Dishco Inferno. So I'm taking suggestions.
1: Come on, hubby. That's a good one.
0: Dishco. So some of the comments said, Lord of the Rinse instead of rings.
1: Oh, sure. Okay.
0: Dish is how we do it.
1: I like that one.
0: And right now you could go with Odysseus, since, you know, we still
1: have. Oh, yeah. The Odyssey.
0: The Odyssey is still. So those are pretty good ones. What if the cure is worse than the disease? The cure for nut allergies might be, excuse my grammar, poop pills. This is made from the
1: Live microbiome. It's like a fecal transplant.
0: This is this is made from the feces of people without the allergy.
1: Yeah. This is actually quite common in the medical world when you're treating things. Fecal transplant is, I know, it just sounds weird to say, but it's true.
0: And this is a pill, not a suppository, right? I don't know which one would be better or worse. So think of that. If you have nut allergies, you want them cured, but you want to go that route.
1: If you want a peanut butter sandwich so bad
0: that you're willing to take a pill that's made out of someone else's. Okay, stop. One more for you. Some restaurants and shops are now posting no influencers signs.
1: I've seen this.
0: Drawn some strong backlash from influencers.
1: Well, some of the towns that have been doing it are more like, Martha's Vineyard. Like, right. You know, a little like those smaller communities that don't want all the attention that the influencers are bringing.
0: Some shop owners are now backing down and saying their signs were meant as a joke and not to offend. Other establishments are leaving the signs up because they don't want photography and video disturbing their customers. Yep. I get it. This is a thing. People are doing it. But if you're eating your meal and the people next to you are doing a full-blown photo shoot with cameras and selfie sticks and talking loud and, you know what I mean? It's like, no, I don't. And restaurants are saying, this isn't that place. Go find a place. That's fine. Do it. This is just not that kind of place.
1: You just have to, usually it used to be shoes and a shirt.
0: And you're good. Come on in. And some money.
1: Now
0: money
1: there's to pay. All kinds of signs everywhere.
0: Oh, yeah, there are signs everywhere. All right, a little bonus things you need to know this morning.
2: 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Here's Morgan McCarthy with the news.
1: Good morning. Here's what we're learning today. We start in Monroe County, where officials have identified a woman whose body was found last weekend at Thomas Memorial Park. We now know Nicole Drinkwine had been found dead last weekend in a riverbank near the park walking trail. So far, cause of death has not yet been determined. That investigation continues. In the courts on the state level, the Badger State gets a sizable chunk from a settlement with Meta. If that sounds familiar, that's the parent company of Facebook and Instagram.
3: Insta.
1: Well, several states, including our own here, sued the tech giant, alleging that it designed its social media platforms to engage children and get them addicted. Wisconsin will now be paid out at least $219 million of that larger $17 billion settlement with Meta. What is that money set for? Well, Attorney General Josh Call says the state plans to use those funds for youth mental health programming efforts. Across the roads, if you're traveling the Badger State, the Wisconsin State Patrol is just reminding people to stay safe with the Drive Sober or Get Pulled Over campaign as they're stepping up patrols to keep impaired drivers off the road. Last year, there were nearly 7,000 crashes involving alcohol or drug impairment here in the state, accounting for 1/3 of all traffic fatalities. And the effort will run through Labor Day holiday weekend. And the Green Bay Packers kick off youth program grant money, and some of it lands here in the end zone in Eau Claire. The franchise awarded 20 grants worth $1,000 to various programs around the state, including here locally in Eau Claire. They noted that both flag and tackle programs were allowed to apply, and the money can be used for things like getting new equipment, uniforms, and things like that. And you can find more information at 715newsroom.com. And if you're powering up for sports or Friday Night Lights, is it the Breakfast of Champions that you start your day with?
4: According to the company, the move means that brands including Lucky Charms and Trix are now made and available without synthetic color additives. General Mills also said that 90% of its U.S. products have moved away from artificial colors, and it remains on track to complete the removal of artificial colors from all of its U.S. retail products by the end of next year. Health and Human Services Secretary Robert F. Kennedy Jr. has pushed for the removal of artificial dyes in colors as part of his Make America Healthy Again initiative. I'm Tammy Trujillo.
1: And you can slurp up headlines anytime with your stop at 715newsroom.com. I'm Morgan McCarthy.
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10: Our Friday is off to a clear but cooler start, as we are seeing those temperatures down in the 50s, and to go along with that, even a few areas of patchy fog. It is shaping up to be a beautiful end of the work week. High pressure gives way to mostly sunny skies, our afternoon high topping out in the mid 80s. Otherwise, tonight, increasing clouds, a few showers late, down to 63, with scattered showers likely tomorrow, mainly cloudy, breezy, 78. On 13 First Alert, meteorologist Derek Dahlman.

0: Quacks 104.5. We had this thing, Morgan, from what was she, a dietitian, who said when you're eating a banana, don't peel it, eat the whole thing. What is it called? The rind, the skin?
1: The peel?
0: The peel and all. And so we're asking you, did you know somebody or do you eat something? Well, there's by accident or not. We had a few phone calls about an accidental one.
2: So I, for the first time, was trying like real authentic tamales.
0: Okay.
2: And I didn't know you had to take like the corn husk off the outside of them first.
0: When did you figure this out or what happened here?
2: I couldn't figure out why I couldn't really bite into it. And one of my friends told me, she's like, you have to unwrap that and then eat it.
0: Right. Now, what was it like? Tell people if they don't know, like, what's it like, the consistency here?
2: It was almost like a thick papery cardboard, almost like a wet paper cardboard type deal.
0: Okay, so let me do the accidental ones first, okay?
1: Okay.
0: And then we'll talk about people who maybe do it on purpose or not. We'll find out.
3: So it wasn't me, but when I was in college, my roommate ate his mother's leftovers, okay, which was jumbo shrimp, and he'd never had shrimp before. So when his mom came home, she noticed he ate the leftovers, and the next morning she asked him how he liked it. And he said, it was okay. It was kind of crunchy. And she said, well, what'd you do with the tails and the shell? And he's like, what are you talking about? He never peeled the shrimp before he ate it.
0: Okay, yeah.
1: Then
0: we got some text, didn't we? My wife eats orange slices with some of the peel still on.
1: Well, I've heard of that, but somebody said my uncle eats sunflower seeds whole. We were sitting at the ball field, and he wasn't shucking them. None of my family knew this. He just puts the whole seed in his mouth and chews it.
0: You're not supposed to do that, are you?
1: I guess not. I love this one from Ashley. My kid ate the paper in a cupcake because he didn't stop. Does that count?
0: What is that, Baby Bell cheese?
1: Oh, yeah, with the wax, right?
0: So my brother ate the wax not knowing that he was supposed to take it out. This little waxy.
1: Lisa from Eau Claire says her husband eats baked potato skin first. Doesn't peel the potatoes. Yeah, if they're clean, I kind of like the skin.
0: Dan from Osseo, his wife eats mango skin. Can you do that? But that's the thing, you can do it, and sometimes you're like, oh, no, you're not supposed to, but I guess that's fine.
1: Here's another tamale, corn husk. Nobody told me I had to take. I didn't know that either, actually, honestly.
0: Oh, here's one. Christy from Chippewa Falls. Her husband eats the outside rind of watermelon if it's cut close enough. Okay, so he's not just eating the whole thing. He says it's just a little bit of rind.
1: My grandma likes lemon in her water, but she'll eat the rind once it's soft. Wow. Good for her.
0: Good for you. Yeah, exactly. Using the whole thing. If you've got any more of these, let us know. What are you guys eating all of that we're throwing away? We want to know. You can text us 715-835-WAX this morning.
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2: Good morning.
1: I found this, and I thought we touched on this a while ago, but this is a little more comprehensive list. 8 social etiquette rules Gen Z is ready to retire.
2: Oh, okay.
1: And things, I'm fine. Things change, times change, and especially a lot of these are maybe technology related. So the etiquette and rules and manners have changed because the times have changed.
2: It's not, change is the only constant, and it's not always a bad thing. Like, I think I can speak on behalf of most of my ladies where I'm glad we're not tied up in corsets when it's 112 degrees.
1: So we're talking Gen Z. This is between 14 and 29 years old. Okay. They're not doing things the way we used to. Here's some of the things, and I agree with some of these. Yeah, you should answer the phone whenever it rings. That's the way, the old way, right?
2: No, thank you.
1: Gen Z sees an unexpected phone call as an unscheduled meeting and would rather receive a text asking if it's a good time to talk. Now, see, I'm not a Gen Zer, obviously, but I agree with that one.
2: And I generally do that, though, in reverse. I'll text somebody and say, hey, you got a second to talk?
1: Yep.
2: Or can I give you a call?
1: The old way, you shouldn't cancel plans once you've said yes.
2: Oh, cancel away, man.
1: But the new younger people believe an honest cancellation is better than showing up exhausted or resentful, although frequent cancellations can still damage friendships.
2: I'm the person you can cancel on. I just want to put that out there.
1: We always talk about, we use this barometer, present us and future us.
2: Mm-hmm.
1: Like, hey, this weekend, let's do this, this, and this. And Monday us, like, yeah, that'll be fun. We get to Friday and Saturday, we're like, I don't want to do any of those things. And you made plans.
2: I just want to sit and try not to blink too fast.
1: The old way, you should never tell people how much money you make. Gen Z more comfortable discussing salaries because sharing that info can expose unfair pay, help people negotiate for better wages.
2: And kudos to a generation that's probably, you know, being more transparent and vocal and setting stronger boundaries than others have.
1: The old way, you should automatically defer to anyone older than you. Sure, there's wisdom of age and things like that, but not just carte blanche here. Gen Z believes everyone deserves basic respect, but authority and special deference should be earned through knowledge, experience, and good behavior, not age alone.
2: That's fair.
1: This all makes sense, kind of. The old way, you should make small talk with strangers. Many younger people see chatting with cashiers, seatmates, or elevator passengers as unnecessary, although research suggests those brief interactions can improve your mood.
2: Yeah, I don't mind doing a small chat, but if it's a 3-hour flight, like, I'm getting a book out.
1: Yeah, if you see me in an elevator and you're a stranger walking in, I'm usually turned with my back to you in the corner. I don't want any part of this. The old way, you should say goodbye to everyone before leaving a gathering. It's a little different here in the Midwest. That's still... But Gen Z is more comfortable quietly slipping out to avoid a long goodbye tour, but the host may still appreciate a personal thank you before you leave.
2: What do we call it, an Irish goodbye?
1: The Midwestern goodbyes, yeah.
2: The long, yeah.
1: The old way, you should keep personal problems away from the dinner table. Younger generations generally more open about therapy, mental health, and personal struggles, but there's still a difference between mentioning a problem and making everyone at dinner help you process it.
2: Nobody touched the potatoes until we figure out my life.
1: This is kind of interesting. One more for you. Again, these are just the differences from Gen Zers to boomers and Gen X here. The old way, you should send a handwritten thank you note.
2: I still do that.
1: You still do that. Gen Z believes a sincere text can work just as well as a card, but the important part is still taking the time to express your appreciation. So some of those just morphed into something a little different, but the reasoning why, because there's a difference of why are we still doing this?
2: Mm-hmm.
1: You know, and Gen Z doesn't seem to have time for the damn. You know, I'm not doing that just because that's the way it's always been.
2: Maybe instead of Gen Z, we should have called them Gen Y. Gen Y, why are we doing this?
1: Why are we doing this?
2: Why?
1: All right, I like that. 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
0: 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Here's Morgan McCarthy with the news.
2: Well, good morning. Here's what we're learning today as we come to the end of our work week. We start with headlines in the courts in Black River Falls where a teenager faces charges after stabbing her mother. Prosecutors say it happened earlier this month. Rhianne in Red Cloud stabbed her mother multiple times with a kitchen knife before calling 911. Now, the victim did survive the incident and Red Cloud has been charged with first-degree recklessly endangering safety, use of a dangerous weapon, and aggravated battery. Meanwhile, the Green Bay Packers running back Josh Jacobs has been charged with 2 misdemeanors stemming from something that happened in May. Wisconsin court records show Brown County prosecutors filed those charges. Neither of the charges related to domestic violence. No felony charges were filed. You may remember when Jacobs was arrested. This was late May after he turned himself in following a disturbance and was released the next day without charges. Prosecutors did seek some additional evidence. Packers general manager in the meantime said the team is prepared prepared for possible NFL suspension, though the league has not disciplined Jacobs yet. And this week, we're feeling the loss of a legend, Dolly Parton, passing away, but she lives on in her imagination library, and that book gifting program will be launched in 7 counties in our state. And that's local as well, as we turn the page on the next chapter in that legacy. The library system announced it will be launching in Buffalo, Trempealeau, Jackson, La Crosse, Monroe, Vernon, and Juneau counties coming January of next year. That program will mail free age-appropriate books to registered children every month from birth to age 5. And you can find some more information online, 715newsroom.com. And if you're looking for something to celebrate today after a rough week, how do we feel about Pinkies Up?
3: First off, you need a bow tie, as it's National Bow Tie Day. They date back to the 17th century and were very popular in the 20s. Now only about 5% of men wear them, but about 22% of dogs do. They're spiffy and fun and should not be strictly formal wear. Your next task is to find a bottle of wine, specifically red, because it's National Red Wine Day. 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I'm Bree Tennis.
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12: Another beautiful day on tap for anything outside as high pressure gives way to plenty of sunshine or afternoon high topping out in the mid-80s. As we head into tonight, expect increase in clouds. A few showers possible by late will cool it off to around 63. We are tracking an increased chance of showers tomorrow, primarily favoring the morning hours. It will be mainly cloudy and breezy with a high temperature of 78. On 13 First Alert, meteorologist Derek Dahlman.

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1: All right, Friday morning. Woo! I don't know, when the week after you come back from a week-plus vacation, it's always rough. So Friday morning, I'm glad you're here. For everybody, I'm imagining it was that kind of week, right?
2: It was that kind of week. All right, gosh.
1: Everybody knows that Office Cora loves game shows. And sometimes you're the one like, don't think I'll like that one, or nope, I'm not going to try that one. But when we heard about the Wonka competition show, you were all about this.
2: And I applied. I went online.
1: Are you serious?
2: Yes, I did. I went online, I applied, and I didn't even get a response. My feelings are getting hurt, Wonka people.
1: So we're going to play a part of the trailer. It's a Netflix competition show. It's called Wonka.
3: A whole new generation of golden ticket holders will compete against each other in my factory. For a lifetime supply of money.
4: Ooh. Wonka has his fun, but he also has this dark side.
3: You will test my factory.
5: It's a lickable wallpaper.
1: That's pretty good AI there.
2: Oh my gosh, yeah, they used AI to recreate Gene Wilder's voice.
1: That's pretty good AI.
2: And the series premieres September 23rd. Okay. And it stars an original Oompa Loompa from the 1971 movie.
1: From one of the actors, I assume?
2: Mm-hmm.
1: Okay.
2: Oh my gosh, I would have been so great on that show.
1: Maybe they'll still call you. Just hang by your phone, man.
2: And Glenn Powell revealed the names of a few country stars who will make an appearance in the upcoming country music movie, The Comeback King.
1: I didn't know about this.
2: It is going to star Jelly Roll, Miranda Lambert, and Brad Paisley. How cool is that going to be?
1: I do love that Brad Paisley is having a bit of a resurgence because he so deserves it.
2: I love him.
1: I forgot how much of a treasure he is.
2: I adore his wife. Yeah, the whole thing. And back in 2020, Howie Mandel said the fear of the infection nearly killed him. He said that he self-medicated to the point that he almost died because he's such a germaphobe and got so worried. So he started taking gummies to go to sleep and then started smoking and drinking on top of the gummies.
1: Got in his own head.
2: And his wife, Terry, was just like, ultimatum, throwing it down, go get some help. And he said that she's his hero.
1: Oh, that's cool. All right. You got a lot more on the morning show page.
2: I have so much more.
1: You can check it out. We all should check it out at waxradio.com. Have a good weekend.
2: You too, and everyone out there.
1: Office Cora Tinseltown Talk this morning. 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

0: Morning with your first chuckle of the day. It's the one and only Uncle Donuts and your morning rib tickler.
1: So this blonde was sick of all the blonde jokes, so she dyed her hair brown. One day she's driving down a rural road. She saw a shepherd with a huge flock of sheep and wanted to show him that she's pretty smart. So she got out of the car. She goes, "Hey, if I can guess the exact number of sheep in your flock, can I have one?" And the shepherd said, "Well, okay, sure." She looks over the flock and she goes, "87. You've got 87 sheep." The shepherd counts. She was right. So he let her choose a sheep. As she walked away, the shepherd called out and said, "Okay, my turn. If I can guess your original hair color, can I have my dog back?" Ouch, man!
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0: My husband just said calm down, like he wants his own Dateline special.
1: At Helen Ruth's Go says, my sister is doing low carb and she told me how to make a low carb quesadilla. And I asked her how. And she said she uses eggs as the tortilla. And I said, that's an omelet. And now she's not talking to me.
0: All right. Remember, friend, a $4 iced latte a day is $20 a week, $80 a month, and $960 a year. After 10 years, that's $9,600, which is still not enough for a down payment on a house. So enjoy your espresso in peace.
1: At KTO says, I love living in Philly because what you do when you're drunk is walk home by where the Constitution was signed.
0: There you go. We scroll
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9: Another beautiful day on tap for anything outside as high pressure gives way to plenty of sunshine or afternoon high topping out in the mid-80s. As we head into tonight, expect increase in clouds. A few showers possible by late will cool it off to around 63. We are tracking an increased chance of showers tomorrow, primarily favoring the morning hours. It will be mainly cloudy and breezy with a high temperature of 78. On 13 First Alert, meteorologist Derek Dahlman.

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7: And good morning, Connie.
8: Good morning.
7: Well, I remember little Alex waking up on a Saturday morning and watching Looney Tunes. And you had Tweety and Sylvester and Bugs and Yosemite Sam. But you also had the Coyote and the Roadrunner. And that's kind of the premise of a new movie this weekend.
8: Right. This is the PG movie. It's a movie for all, you know, for all ages in the family. And yes, it's the story set in the act. Me Warehouse, the manufacturer of anything and everything that is used by the Looney Tunes characters. And I believe that Coyote decides that he's going to sue Acme for all of
7: the products that didn't work, right?
8: Right.
7: And all the injuries.
8: So that's the premise of that story, and that's the one that's going to be available at all of our locations.
7: You've got John Cena in that. I've seen him on the TVs doing the rounds. You've got a sci-fi movie called The Dog Stars that I don't know much about.
8: Right, and this one is directed by Ridley Scott, about, of course, a post-apocalyptic world where a virus wipes out humanity and the survivors are faced to roam and fight against scavengers called the Reapers.
7: Ooh.
8: And this one with our Josh Brolin.
7: Okay, that sounds like that's up my alley. Then tell me about a movie that if parents are looking at just the description of this, they need to know that it may appear like a kid's movie, but it is definitely not. It is a rated R horror movie. It's called Buddy.
8: Right, and Buddy is only going to be showing up at Mike on Chippewa Falls. And this is a story of a brave girl and her friends who have to escape a kid's television show. This is a rated R horror movie. Probably a lot of somebody's nightmare when they came up with this one. But like I said, that one will only be showing up at Chippewa Falls.
7: Okay. And then tell me about the movie Tony.
8: Yeah, we have Buddy, and now we have Tony. And this is the story of 19-year-old Anthony Bourdain as he travels from Provincetown and stumbles into the chaotic world of restaurant in the kitchen, setting off a summer that will shape the course of his life. And that one will only be available at MyCon 7 by Festival Foods.
7: Okay. And then it's Harry Potter weekend here because 25th anniversary. I don't know if that makes you feel old or not, but along with this, you've got a cool punch card idea and then some really cool merch, don't you?
8: Yes, we do. And obviously, you know, Harry Potter's been on your TV a lot, but this is the only way to come see Harry Potter, especially for the 25th anniversary of the Sorcerer's Stone, the very first one. And that one will be showing up in Chippewa Falls, just the first one. But if you want to take in all 8 of the Harry Potter movies this week, and they're only going to be released for a week, you want to get the $24 passport, which is available out at MyCon Oakwood, and you can use that to come and see as many of the Harry Potters as you'd like, up until, you know, 8 of movies, obviously. So you'd have to definitely check the webpage to find out which movie and what showtime, so you can kind of coordinate your whole Harry Potter weekend. And yeah, we got really cool merch. We do have the Hogwarts train, the Hogwarts Express, that is a popcorn container that you can also add water to, and it has steam. We have a Harry Potter briefcase there that is a popcorn container, and we have the collectible 25th anniversary tin for the movie.
7: All right. And I know a lot of people have been missing downtown and your bingo. So this is kind of big news, isn't it?
8: Yeah, we are not forgetting about the downtown's bingo, but we're going to bring bingo out to Oakwood in the meantime, because so many people have been asking us to have bingo again and the downtown is not ready yet. But we're going to have it out at Oakwood on Wednesdays. And the first one will start on September 9th. The doors will open at 6 and bingo will start at 6:30. So it's a free admission, free one card to anybody 8 and older. And we have some great prizes and a great blackout of $500. So that's going to be every Wednesday down at out at MyCon Oakwood.
7: And you said again, September 9th, right?
8: Right.
7: All right. A lot of stuff we talked about, but as we always say, you can find all that info, get your tickets, make sure you pick the right theater, and you can do that at MyConCinemas.com, Connie.
8: See you at the movies.
7: And as always, whatever you have planned this weekend, bring us along. We like to call ourselves supplying the soundtrack to your weekend. And, of course, the twofers. Mr. Tripper will kick us off at 5 o'clock. We do it every hour on the top of the hour all weekend long. 2 from your favorite artists right here. But we got to get there first. So Caitlin Clark's up next. She's got tons of music. Got a few leftovers. Then we'll turn things over to her. A Cleveland, Ohio man recently ran a mile in 4 minutes and 17 seconds while pushing his daughter in a stroller. The guy's name is Steven. Now, if you get us there, verifies the time, he could hold the title for the fastest mile pushing a stroller. The old time was 4 minutes 26 seconds. Can you run a 4 minute 26 second mile without a stroller? You know what I mean? The kid's just along for the ride. That's pretty impressive. This is interesting as college campuses get full again. The University of Michigan dropping first semester grades for freshmen in order to improve their mental health and curb the mental health crisis found on many college campuses. Grades are going to be replaced with transcripts that show pass or no credit. The move is designed to help students acclimate to college. That kind of makes sense, you know what I mean? That first semester, just get used to it, and then we're not going to make you really, really worry about the grades. You still have to show up and you still have to do the work, but we're not going to force you to get the 4.0 or something like that. I kind of like that, or at least I understand that. A new Disney community is going up in Pittsboro, North Carolina. Asteria is what it's called, A-S-T-E-R-I-A, will have 4,000 homes. Disney cast members will be part of the town, and some homes will be for residents 55 and older. Residents will actually be able to live next door to characters. I don't know, after you're 55, does it really matter if you live next to Mickey Mouse? My neighbors already live next to a guy named Goofy, that's me, so I get that, but it's just interesting, the upper demographic that wants to live next to, you know, Cinderella? Interesting. Not sure it'll work. All right, I gotta get out of here. We gotta get your Friday keeping going so you can get to the weekend. We've got Caitlin Clark coming in next, Wax 104.5.
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Wax at a 4.5. Nobody plays more country. That was song making me laugh because it's called We Are Tonight, and we're playing it at 9 in the morning. So good morning. Thank you for having us on. I am Caitlin Clark, TGIF, the weekend just around the corner. We'll have our 13 First Alert weather forecast up ahead.

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1: I'm not great at math.
2: Uh-huh.
1: But then it came to a point with this math equation that I don't think I care.
2: Short story, floor panels. Come in a pack. Very tidy, very uniform, very same size packs.
1: They are 2 feet by 2 feet.
2: You were down there laying them around, counting them out, jumping over them.
1: I got 6 packs of 6 each at 2 by 2 each. How much floor covering can I cover? I'm like, 12? No. 20?
2: We considered asking Siggy's teacher for a special tutor session.
1: Can you make this a project in your math class?
2: Hypothetically speaking, if somebody had a 3-year basement remodel going on and they were looking to put floor panels down sometime this year.
1: Staring at it for the longest time, and then I'm like, okay, I could put them all out now, but we don't want to do that. Mm-hmm. And it was a long process. I'm like, I don't care. Let's see if Morgan cares. Let's see what happens. Yeah.
2: It looks good, though, with the packages just laid out down there, like you're going to get to it at some point.
1: Right. That's
2: good.
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13: Another beautiful day on tap for anything outside as high pressure gives way to plenty of sunshine or afternoon high topping out in the mid-80s. As we head into tonight, expect increase in clouds. A few showers possible by late will cool it off to around 63. We are tracking an increased chance of showers tomorrow, primarily favoring the morning hours. It will be mainly cloudy and breezy with a high temperature of 78. On 13 First Alert, meteorologist Derek Dahlman.
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0: From 1999, that is Lone Star with Amazed, Wax 104.5. 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

Ella Langley, Morgan Wallen, Wax 104.5. I mean, she is putting in the work herself and then has all of these high-profile collaborations. Come on now. Great stuff.

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Nobody plays more country. Well, do you already have your weekend plans all lined up, or does it depend on the weather? It's going to be maybe some rain showers. Some sunshine is expected. I'm hoping it's all sunshine the last full weekend of summer, and then we flip the calendar. We go back to school.

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Nobody plays more country. Wax 104.5. Thanks again for having us on. Coming up, we'll hear from Josh Ross, plus brand new music from Djibouzi and Kevin Powers. It's called Move On. But right now, we're going to throw back 2010. Kenny Chesney, this is Somewhere With You. 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

Just when you thought we couldn't possibly play any more music, bam, we hit you with another one. 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Nobody plays more country.

Wax at a 4.5. Nobody plays more country. Well, Pixar is celebrating 40 years. They were founded in February of 1986. And their first feature film was Toy Story back in 1995. But their first short film was Luxo Jr. in 1986. And that's the one about the desk lamp that's now in the Pixar logo. So 40 years of Pixar kicking it off with Toy Story, and they just released Toy Story 5. Just an incredible run, and looking forward to what other movies they create.

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15: Another beautiful day on tap for anything outside as high pressure gives way to plenty of sunshine or afternoon high topping out in the mid-80s. As we head into tonight, expect increase in clouds. A few showers possible by late will cool it off to around 63. We are tracking an increased chance of showers tomorrow, primarily favoring the morning hours. It will be mainly cloudy and breezy with a high temperature of 78. On 13 First Alert, meteorologist Derek Dahlman.

0: From 2007, that is Trace Adkins. You're going to miss this. 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We like to mix it up, a little throwback, just before we give you new music straight out of Nashville. 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

0: New music from Chase Matthew, Holding It Down, Wax 104.5. Great one from him. So fun to see him this summer at Hoofbeat on the Bud Light stage. Got to see him backstage. Super cool dude. Really enjoying the music from and the sound from him. So can't wait to see what that new song, Holding It Down, does for him and his career.
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Well, if you are looking for something fun to do tomorrow, check out Fever Fest just outside of Eau Claire in Seymour. 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

a chauffeur, nurse, a grade school teacher, soccer coach, sometimes a preacher, 24-hour therapist, a maid, a cook, and economist. At the crack of dawn, she can beat the clock.

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TGIF. We'll have our 13 First Alert weather forecast up ahead. I'm Caitlin Clark. Here's Ella.

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1: 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Thomas Jefferson, 33. John Hancock, 39. George Washington, 44. Benjamin Franklin, the old guy, he was 70. 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
16: Another beautiful day on tap for anything outside as high pressure gives way to plenty of sunshine or afternoon high topping out in the mid-80s. As we head into tonight, expect increase in clouds. A few showers possible by late will cool it off to around 63. We are tracking an increased chance of showers tomorrow, primarily favoring the morning hours. It will be mainly cloudy and breezy with a high temperature of 78. On 13 First Alert, meteorologist Derek Dolman.
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Morgan Wallen, Post Malone, I Ain't Coming Back, Wax 104.5. 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

Luke Combs, Rethink Some Things, Wax 104.5. 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

Wax at 4.5. Nobody plays more country. Well, Fairchild Fun Day is happening already. It runs through the 30th, and that includes live music, fireworks. There's a tall tower trot and a grand parade. Maybe even look for Wax in the parade. We'll see you out there at the Fairchild Fun Day is happening this weekend.

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0: Good afternoon. I'm Bob Bosol from the Wax Fire Department, and we're going to take a look at trending news and headlines and 13 First Alert weather. But first, let's check in with Morgan McCarthy for a Wax Noon Farm update.
1: From our 715newsroom.com, I'm Morgan McCarthy. Well, Wisconsin farmers are increasingly using rye as a cover crop, and that's because it helps protect soil, improve water quality, and provide some strong ground coverage. However, there are concerns about whether rye can reduce the yield of the following corn crop, and that remains a barrier. According to the Wisconsin Ag Connection, the farmer-led research project is designed to compare corn grown after a rye cover crop with corn grown without a cover crop. Researchers will examine factors such as cover crop biomass, nutrient uptake, soil conditions, and corn yield. By repeating treatments within the same field, that study aims to distinguish potential effects from normal field to field and yield variability. Well, beef. It's what's for dinner, but cattle and calves on feed for the slaughter market here in the U.S. has feedlots with 1,000 head or more, totaling 11.1 million head on August 1st, which is 2% above last year, according to the USDA Cattle on Feed report. Placements in feedlots in July totaled 1.4 million head, which is 11% below a year ago, and in fact, the lowest in July since the series began in 1996. Marketings of fed cattle in July totaled 1.6 million head, 7% lower than last year, and again, the lowest since 1996. And just a reminder, you can get out into the final days of the Central Wisconsin State Fair. Maybe get a funnel cake for the home stretch of summer in your last August weekend.
0: Thank you, Morgan. That's your noon farm update on Wax. And Morgan rejoins us with a look at your trending news headlines next. And we'll also look at your 13 First Alert weather on Wax 104.5.
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3: Good afternoon. Here's what's trending now. Rescue operations in the flooded regions of Nepal have been put on hold out of fears that a nearby lake might overflow. Continuing on the world stage, Europe's oldest reigning monarch has died in Norway. Three workers for a military newspaper say they were fired by the Pentagon for writing about poor conditions aboard the USS Abraham Lincoln. Politically, President Trump says Lake Ontario is officially now known as Lake America. In headlines that move us to our state, the Drive Sober, Get Pulled Over campaign continues on Wisconsin roads through the Labor Day holiday. The Packers kick off awards for youth football programs, including here in Eau Claire. Dolly Parton's Imagination Library launches in Wisconsin counties, set to deliver books the beginning of next year. Governor Evers makes the rounds promoting renewable energy in the state. Maybe go pinkies up with a bow tie and wine today.
4: First off, you need a bow tie, as it's National Bow Tie Day. 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Your next task is to find a bottle of wine, specifically red, because it's National Red Wine Day. So fancy it up with a glass of red and a bow tie, because you can. I'm Bree Tennis.
3: Or what's the Wisconsin equivalent of a bow tie and wine? 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From our 715newsroom.com, I'm Morgan McCarthy.
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6: Another beautiful day on tap for anything outside as high pressure gives way to plenty of sunshine or afternoon high topping out in the mid-80s. As we head into tonight, expect increasing clouds. A few showers possible by late will cool it off to around 63. We are tracking an increased chance of showers tomorrow, primarily favoring the morning hours. It will be mainly cloudy and breezy with a high temperature of 78. On 13 First Alert, meteorologist Derek Dahlman.
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Thank you for having us on. I am Caitlin Clark, and a special thank you to our very own Bob Bolsel and Morgan McCarthy for those updates, keeping us in the know. Coming up, we'll hear from Megan Maroney. That's all after Zach John King.

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Well, if you are celebrating a birthday today, happy birthday to you. You share this day with Daniel Stern, Shania Twain, Jennifer Coolidge, Jack Black, and Lee Ann Rimes. Happy birthday. Enjoy your day. 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

Blake Shelton, Boys Round Here, Wax 104.5. Nobody plays more country as we kick off the 1 o'clock hour on this Friday, TGIF. I'm Caitlin Clark. We'll have our 13 First Alert weather forecast up ahead, plus music from Riley Green.

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14: Another beautiful day on tap for anything outside as high pressure gives way to plenty of sunshine or afternoon high topping out in the mid 80s. As we head into tonight, expect increasing clouds. A few showers possible by late will cool it off to around 63. We are tracking an increased chance of showers tomorrow, primarily favoring the morning hours. It will be mainly cloudy and breezy with a high temperature of 78. On 13 First Alert, meteorologist Derek Dahlman.
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All right, now I'm thirsty. Two Pina Coladas with Garth Brooks, that song from 1998 off his album Sevens. A fun little throwback for you. And don't forget to join me tomorrow night for our 90s at 9, where we feature our favorite 90s artists and songs.

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Our superstar twofer weekend artists kick off tonight at 5. We play twofers to kick off each hour all weekend long. It's a fun way to mix up the playlist. So if there is an artist that you want to hear, maybe you're thinking of a twofer, two songs from an artist that you want to hear, let us know. If you have the new Wax app, use the open mic feature where you can send us a voice message or request anytime. The Wax at a 4.5, twofers kicking off tonight at 5.

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1: 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Now, I was adding to my bucket list, I want to go see a show at Red Rocks. And I know it's a hike. There's a commitment. It's all the way to Colorado. And I'm wondering, who would I want to see? And there's a few artists that I would want to see. And one of them is Cody Johnson. If you've never seen Cody Johnson, just high energy, great performer, just loves the country, loves country music. He would be somebody that I would go to Red Rock to see. Who would you go?

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We got you. Just yell across the room. 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

0: Wax at 4.5. Nobody plays more country. I'm Caitlin Clark, and I'm heading out the door. I hope you enjoy the rest of your afternoon. Stay safe out there. Phil Tripper is up next.
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Nobody plays more country. How you feeling? Friday finally made it here. This one took a while. You get those every now and then. Adults, you know what I'm feeling. Some of those long weeks, well, we finally got through it.

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13: Another beautiful day on tap for anything outside as high pressure gives way to plenty of sunshine or afternoon high topping out in the mid-80s. As we head into tonight, expect increase in clouds. A few showers possible by late will cool it off to around 63. We are tracking an increased chance of showers tomorrow, primarily favoring the morning hours. It will be mainly cloudy and breezy with a high temperature of 78. On 13 First Alert, meteorologist Derek Dahlman.

One of the all-time greats. I mean, you've been listening to country anytime for any great amount of time. You've got something in you related to a George Strait, right? You've got George Strait memories, whether you wanted them or not. It's just part of one of the fabric of soundtracks of our lives. On a train.

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0: 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What's new? Rain would be good. Humidity, yeah. Like the, you mean just like always? Gah. For real. Every weekend, all the free time since like June. 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

0: Nobody plays more country. It's Wax 104.5. Getting ready for a great Pablo Center season coming our way at the Pablo. Plenty of shows. We're going to have plenty of opportunities from now until just the greater foreseeable future. Henry Cho, one of your next big shows coming up.
1: Standing on the step, kind of feel like freedom. 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You were the driver.

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Lainey Wilson. It's one of those songs that put Lainey Wilson definitively on a map. Every artist has got some of those songs, and then some artists just continue on and on, making more of those songs. Kenny Chesney, I think, one of those people, man. He's got great hit songs, legacy songs, in so many decades now. You

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11: Another beautiful day on tap for anything outside as high pressure gives way to plenty of sunshine or afternoon high topping out in the mid-80s. As we head into tonight, expect increase in clouds. A few showers possible by late will cool it off to around 63. We are tracking an increased chance of showers tomorrow, primarily favoring the morning hours. It will be mainly cloudy and breezy with a high temperature of 78. On 13 First Alert, meteorologist Derek Dahlman.
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Nobody plays more country. A throwback for our friend Janet coming out of Augusta area. Let us know if you need something. 715-835-WAX. I'll still roll that way. Throw a text request in. You can also use a voice feature on your phone. I mean, all of this is better than just a straight voicemail, weird phone call. Like, who's answering phone calls? When was the last time you answered a proper phone call on your phone?

That is, I mean, that's the song of the year. That's the song of 26. Part of 25, I think, even, right? I'm forgetting now how long it's been. What is, like, 20 weeks? 20 weeks, at least, it's spent number one. That's a record-setting hardcore song right there. We were

Fairchild Fundays is on, my friends. Yes, our good friends in Fairchild's. You know, kind of closing down summer with some fun days if you still just need to scratch that itch. They've got you covered this weekend, y'all. You know what?

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Check out Eric Austin's Music You Need to Know. 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

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Nobody plays more country. Some humidity going to move on in. Just so you know, man, if you're heading to Fairchild Fun Days, maybe you're even heading to Minnesota Fair. Today on the warmer side. Tomorrow slightly better. And then, like I said, heat going to move back in. Upper 80s for the greater part of, dang, all of next week. 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

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I'm Phil Tripper. Your afternoon's brought to you in part by my good friends, Peterson Automotive, getting us ready now for coming up, you know, fall driving weather. 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

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Dang, man, we're going to be back up, you know, near 90 for the greater part of next week. It's relentless. Can't escape it. Oh, activities just about every weekend since June, it feels like. And each and every one of those, just warm. Just warm and humid for a guy who doesn't like that, man. I don't know. Why? Can we just get a break? I got outdoor stuff next Friday. Can I get a break on that day, at least?

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8: Another beautiful day on tap for anything outside as high pressure gives way to plenty of sunshine or afternoon high topping out in the mid-80s. As we head into tonight, expect increase in clouds. A few showers possible by late will cool it off to around 63. We are tracking an increased chance of showers tomorrow, primarily favoring the morning hours. It will be mainly cloudy and breezy with a high temperature of 78. On 13 First Alert, meteorologist Derek Dahlman.

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Nobody plays more country. It's Wax 104.5. Sugarland going to be in La Crosse, by the way. Soon enough, if you want to try to get into that show, Zach Top on the way here. Jelly Roll's got his hands up. On

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1: 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We've come a long way. That was in 1938. We were still using boar bristles. What if you didn't have a boar? You just had a bamboo thing.
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2: Hey, y'all, this is Dierks Bentley. Somewhere on the beach,
3: sipping something strong. Hey, this is Morgan Wallen. If I'm the problem,
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0: Wax 104.5, you know, as far as the Ella Langley takeover of music, it's this one. This is the one that I like. This is my favorite.
1: I was all but 22, I think, at the time. I'd been out on the road, lonely at night. And it'd been a while, so it was on my mind. Well, I saw him walk in with his cowboy hat. And I thought to myself, I could use some of that. His boots like glass on a sawdust floor. Had moves like nothing I'd ever seen.

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Tripper hanging out with you. Fever Fest going on this weekend with the Frontmen. If you're looking to get out, man, just keep on doing that summertime festival kind of feel. Weather's going to be right up there with you. Got a great lineup. Chris Cruzy also going to be there. Fever Fest, again, going down this weekend. 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

a chauffeur, nurse, a grade school teacher, soccer coach, sometimes a preacher, 24-hour therapist, a maid, a cook.

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Nobody plays more country. I'm Phil Tripper hanging out with you. It's a superstar twofer. That's the weekend. That's how we know it's the weekend. Play two songs back to back. Not because I'm incompetent. I am incompetent, but this is not the moment that I was doing that. This is on purpose. Two songs from some of your favorites. Getting you in that weekend vibe. More Luke Combs right now.

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1: 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The fourth biggest city in Alaska is called Wasilla. It has a population of only 9,054. Fourth biggest city in Alaska. There are 381 cities in California alone that have more people. Yet that's one of Alaska's biggest cities. Did you get all that? 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
1: 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I'm Michelle Magadant Skinner, candidate for state senate. When sand was choking Lake Altoona and when the local board failed to act, I found a 40-ton machine to clean it out for free because someone had to save our lake. 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
8: Another beautiful day on tap for anything outside as high pressure gives way to plenty of sunshine or afternoon high topping out in the mid-80s. As we head into tonight, expect increase in clouds. A few showers possible by late will cool it off to around 63. We are tracking an increased chance of showers tomorrow, primarily favoring the morning hours. It will be mainly cloudy and breezy with a high temperature of 78. On 13 First Alert, meteorologist Derek Dahlman.

Wax 104.5, nobody plays more country. The weekend is upon you, my friends. Perhaps one of your last summertime weekends. Maybe you got some prep games already. Back to school's already kind of hit for some folks. Despite the fact that we do have a holiday weekend coming up next. I don't know, just find some relaxation somewhere in there.

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Little Tom having our best summer ever. I mean, we're talking like a week. Like a week at around the 715, but you can still get in on some winning right now with that. Made Pro. Last chances for a tractor. We got Jonas Brothers. Oktoberfest. All still things you can win while we're still celebrating the last days of the best summer ever, 2026, with Wax 104.5 and around the 715. Jeez.

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Summer's not done because still plenty going on this summer yet. This weekend, even. Fairchild Fun Days going down. You want to get in on that? The fair up in Minnesota. I saw pictures of that. Just thousands and thousands and thousands of people crammed in. Looking hot. Eating hot food. Not for me. Not for me. I'll avoid that one all day, every day, for the rest of my life. 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

Nobody plays more country. It's Wax 104.5 on days like these. Good news is on days like these, man, you can get into a weekend. Hopefully you got fun times going on the weekend. You know, things that make your soul feel better. And if that's not the case, you got to turn it around. You got to change your life. You got to take control of your fun.

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Going on a beer run with a little bit of Garth. 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Tripper hanging out with you. This is another Superstar Twofer. We do this every hour, all weekend long. On these last weekends of summertime, working for a living.

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1: I'm not great at math.
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2: Short story, four panels. Come in a pack. Very tidy, very uniform, very same size pack.
1: They are 2 feet by 2 feet.
2: You were down there laying them around, counting them out, jumping over them.
1: I got six packs of six each at 2 by 2 each. How much floor covering can I cover? I'm like, 12? No. 20?
2: We considered asking Siggy's teacher for a special tutor session.
1: Can you make this a project in your math class?
2: Hypothetically speaking, if somebody had a three-year basement remodel going on, and they were looking to put floor panels down sometime this year.
1: Staring at it for the longest time, and then I'm like, okay, I could put them all out now, but we don't want to do that. Mm-hmm. And it was a long process. I'm like, I don't care. Let's see if Morgan cares. Go see what happens.
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1: Right. That's
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9: 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You do. Data Center David says he won't roll back data center tax incentives. $2 billion in tax breaks for the richest companies on earth. 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
14: Another beautiful day on tap for anything outside as high pressure gives way to plenty of sunshine or afternoon high topping out in the mid-80s. As we head into tonight, expect increase in clouds. A few showers possible by late will cool it off to around 63. We are tracking an increased chance of showers tomorrow, primarily favoring the morning hours. It will be mainly cloudy and breezy with a high temperature of 78. On 13 First Alert, meteorologist Derek Dahlman.

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Still got like a little bitty time to get registered to try to win Alex's mower. 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

0: 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I'm Phil Tripper, guiding you as always into your evenings. You need to get something in. 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